0: Buns. That's the name of the group, Buns. Just Buns. Joyride, the name of the album, Wake Me Up, the track that we heard. Before that, the band whose name I can't say, Holy F. From the album Event Beat, the track is called Gold Flakes. Holy F have been around for some time, but have not heard from them in a little bit. So that's kind of exciting. And I don't even know for sure if people know much about that band, because they are a little bit experimental, but nevertheless, you should know about them, because there is a local connection to that band that you might not know about at all. There is a fella in that band by the name of Graham, and Graham Walsh is his full name. Graham was a Hamilton musician for many years and was in the band Flux AD with Julie Fader, a.k.a. Julie McDonald. In case you didn't know it, there you go. I'm just so full of interesting information, aren't I? We also had High Home kicking off that set with Talk to Me from Someday I'll Be Gone. Moving on into someone I have, like, mountains of respect for. She's in her early to mid-70s. She's still doing new and interesting and crazy and noisy and super cool things. And she has a new album out. It's called Play Me. This is the title track. This is the one and only, the fantastic Kim Gordon on 93.3 CFMU.
1: What's going on? You just did it. Now in the mix with DJ Farmer's Market. 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

shark, but save me, don't you suck.

every once in a while when I'm doing one of these mixed music sets, I have to just point out that my origins here, the fun I had when I was like 21, just playing things in the same set that should not be played together, and hoping y'all love it. And I feel like that's gotten easier to do because the internet and streaming services really have kind of erased the borders of genres. People like all kinds of different stuff. We're not as tribal in our music tastes, and there are good and bad things about that, I suppose. But certainly, I, back then, even loved everything. And, I mean, we're talking like the early 90s. I wanted to play everything, so I still do. As you can tell, because I just played Really Real from Robin. The album is Sexistential. Robin's great. Big fan. But before that, it was The Melvins and Napalm Death from Savage Imperial Death March. That was a track called Some Kind of Antichrist. I mean, what am I thinking? What am I doing? What is the point of anything that I'm doing here? The point is just to goof around and have fun and listen to all kinds of music. So I hope you're digging that on 93.3 CFMU. Kim Gordon started off that set. She, formerly of Sonic Youth, continually of the ultra cool Play Me is the name of the album and the name of the track that we heard. So we're going to keep playing music. I don't think this next set will be quite as horrifying in terms of the whiplash you get between tracks. This is Snail Mail from their latest Ricochet, My Maker, on 93.3.

Hey, everybody, this is Jamie, Program Director here at 93.3 CFMU. That was the one, the only, the unusual, the amazing Tanya Tagak. And When They Call, the name of that track from her most recent album, Cootie Catcher. Before that, Something We All Got, the name of the records. Cooties? Is that what they're saying? Get it? Cootie Catcher, Something They All Got? Forget it. Straight Drop, the name of the track. And we started off with My Maker from the latest album from Snail Mail, Ricochet. We have a little bit of time left, so let's keep on going with Charlotte Cornfield. This is Hurts Like Hell. Hopefully it won't. On CFMU.

93.3 CFMU. That was Mina with a lovely little tune called Bridge on Fire. That was Where the Light Goes. And we heard Wesley Joseph in there with If Time Could Talk and Hurts Like Hell. Charlotte Cornfield on 93.3 CFMU, CFMU.ca. My name is Jamie. We're winding this set down a little bit. Let's keep on going, though, with some more local stuff. We're going to hear from the legendary Beverly Glenn Copeland, who lives in Hamilton. Maybe by the time of recording has returned to Toronto, because I know that was part of his plan, him and his spouse Elizabeth. We're looking at moving back, but I don't know if that's happened. So who knows? Maybe one-time Hamiltonian, Beverly Glenn Copeland. But also going to hear from this guy, Floating Mansions with Smoke on Tongue on 93.3.

Beverly Glenn Copeland and Elizabeth Glenn Copeland with Laughter in Summer on 93.3 CFMU. Before that, we had Smoke on Tongue from Floating Mansions, keeping the Hamilton theme alive there, and now leaving with something totally different. This has been Jamie, program director here at the station. We've been playing all kinds of music. Thank you for tuning in. This is the Beavis Frond from Horrorful Heights and Quietly.

93.3 CFMU, and I don't like to date these sets of music, of course, because this will remain in rotation for a couple years, but hard not to, because this is my personal song of the summer. Lost Boys, Phoebe Bridgers, the album comes out in August of 2026. So maybe you've been listening to it for 2 years. Maybe it's no good. Maybe it's the best album ever. I don't know. But anyway, at time of recording, loving that song, Lost Boys, Phoebe Bridgers. By the way, my other song of the summer of 2026 is every song that I cannot play because it's just too popular and not what CFMU plays, off the Olivia Rodrigo record. Yeah, there I said it. Don't care. She's trying to appeal to cool dads, and I'm a dad. Anyway, my name's Jamie. This is CFMU 93.3 FM in Hamilton, Ontario, McMaster University. How's it going out there, folks? Whenever you're listening to this, whether it's 2026, 2027, 2028, who knows how long this will kick around, I hope you're doing great. What we're doing here is playing a bunch of stuff that, at time of recording, is brand new. So, enough of the ramble. Let's get into something new. The title track off the album, The Ground Above. This is Beth Orton on 93.3.

Any Hamiltonians out there remember Aztecs? I think it became Liquid Kitty, and now it's maybe closed because there was a shooting, I don't know what it was called recently, I forget. It was the basement of the building at the corner of Jackson and John. Downtown Hamilton, Aztecs. For a while there, it was kind of an alternative club and a music venue, and I saw a band there called Bob's Your Uncle, who did a really cool cover of the Spider-Man theme. Anyway, lead singer of that group, Sookyun Lee, actress, former Much Music host. And that was off of her album. It's called 72RHR01. I don't know what that means. And the track's called Mending Wall. Also in that set, we checked out Aldous Harding from Train on the

Island, title track off that, and Beth Orton from The Ground Above, also the title track. I'm going to keep on going with more music for you, and the next thing we're going to hear is a little jazz. This track is called Snow in Central Park. It's Alan Bronfman from Anthem for Peace on 93.3 CFMU.

Bang Bang Bang by a band called Feaster. Their album's called Big Super. The station is called CFMU. You might be listening to us at cfmu.ca if you have never been to that website because, you know, you're an old FM head like me. Accent on the word old. Yeah, you can check out cfmu.ca for all kinds of great stuff. A lot of our video content will be there. Our top 30 charts are there. And all kinds of other good content. We got a blog going on. So much to have. But of course, the heart of what we do is right here. New music, local music. That set also included Violet Grohl, not exactly local, and not exactly not a Nepo baby, but God bless her, Violet Grohl, Be Sweet to Me, the name of the track. And we started off with Alan Broffman. That was from the album Anthem for Peace, Snow in Central Park. Going to keep going with tunes. Bretton Rose. The album's called The Wild West. This is Even Your Mama on 93.3 CFMU.

To some of you, I am just a floating voice, perhaps a slightly grating one. You've never heard me before. But to others in this town, you've been hearing me on these airwaves for, at time of recording, 28 years? No, more than that, because I started volunteering here a very, very long time ago. So over 30 years, maybe 35 years. It's a long, long time. Anyway, you know me. I'm Jamie. I'm the program director here. I hope you're having an awesome day, night, whatever the time of day might be that you're listening to this. You also know that I've done a lot of shows here that involve music, and I've always enjoyed the absolutely ridiculous sort of idiocy that comes with me playing sets of music that just shouldn't make sense and actually don't make sense. That's why I love community radio, campus radio, like CFMU, because it's just all over the place. And I feel like that three-song set is a great example. We heard Mary Singletary from Deer Chick. And then at the start, we heard Bretton Rose from The Wild West. And in the middle, Rolly himself, Hamiltonian Cadence Weapon with Junior T and the track Baby Moon from Forager. Now, no sane commercial radio person would have put that set together. I don't think any algorithm would. But we do. We really have a good time doing it. Oh, that was just a story I told for no reason whatsoever. We got more music, so you can relax. Future Islands put out an album, Summer 2026. It's called From a Hole in the Floor to a Fountain of Youth. 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

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Before that, we had my pal and yours, Gene Champagne, with Gimme Ammunition. I could cut that out, but I'm not going to. Ammunition is the word. And yeah, great single from Gene. Gene's been doing a lot of solo stuff. Of course, Gene of Teenage Head fame, Killjoys fame, Junior Achiever fame. Love that he's been doing stuff under his own name for the last few years. We also, in that set, had Future Islands with a track called Pinocchio. And you are listening to McMaster's radio station, Hamilton's radio station. We've got more music for you in the second hour of this mixed music set. And this is Death Cab for Cutie. A lot of people saying I Built You a Tower is the best album they've made in a while. Kind of harkens back in vibe to the older stuff. And I could agree with that. This is Punching the Flowers.

If you're a musician in Hamilton, Ontario, you have probably met the man behind this project. That's King Ludd, and it's by studio wizard and producer Mike Keir. And the track was called Tired. And Mike's done really well. This is being recorded in 2026. Recently, Mike had a really big success with a band he worked with called Black Tea, doing really, really well. I think as I say this across the country, of course, by the time you hear this, I don't know when you're listening. Good track from King Ludd. Before that, we had Boards of Canada, actually, who put out an album that could have been terrible and instead was amazing. When I say could have been, I mean, when a band's been around this long and takes this long between records, you just don't know what's coming out at all. But this worked out pretty well. That was a track called Naraka from Inferno. And we started off that set with Death Cab for Cutie, Punching the Flowers from I Built You a Tower. We've got some more music in the next like 45 minutes, so let's get to it. A combination of people that seems weird, but also seems to make total sense. It's legend Lee Scratch Perry and Mouse on Mars with Hello Shiva from the album Spatial No Problem on 93.3.

That's a band who I always forget that they're not Canadian because they're called Of Montreal. It's actually not a band. It's one guy, I believe, probably has a band. But anyway, Of Montreal, I hadn't heard from them for a while. And out came this, I think it's pronounced Ethermead. And that was Already Dreaming on 93.3 CFMU. Hey, everybody, I'm Jamie. I hope you are doing super well, especially, well, not as, I hope you're all doing super well. But I figure if you're hearing this, you're probably listening in the Hamilton area. So shout out to my Hamilton folks, I hope you're all doing great. In that set, we also heard Little Barry from Gravity Freeze. That was More Biles of Mad Road. Almost makes sense. No, it's More Bad Miles of Road. And we started off the set with Lee Scratch Perry and Mouse on Mars. Some weird, squiggly, dubby goodness happening there. And we've got just over a half an hour left. We're going to go backwards in time as if Mouse on Mars and Lee Scratch Perry isn't doing the same kind of thing. But this is actually recorded some time ago. This is The Fall. They've released another live album. This one is Singles Live Volume 2. Look No on 93.3.

drum.

That was a tune called Selfish from a band called Edging and their album Unload Your Shame. Wow, there's a lot of connotations in that whole thing I just said that I don't like. But anyway, good track, 93.3 CFMU. We also heard Joe Pernice in there from Sunny, I Was Wrong, Deep Into the Dawn, featuring Amy Mann, who we haven't heard from in a little while. And we started off with The Fall from Singles Live Volume 2. And you are listening to a two-hour set of music that is slowly drawing to a close. I'm Jamie, I've been your host, and I will keep bringing some music, moving on into a completely different style, as we like to do. This is Vince Staples from Crybaby and Blackberry Marmalade on 93.3 CFMU.

When I first heard about this project, I was baffled. It's called Dope, D-O-P-E, as in Doors, Public Enemy. Yeah, it's John Densmore from The Doors and Chuck D from Public Enemy. And I thought, that's bizarre, and it could be really bad. I haven't listened to the whole album yet. That song is not really bad. That's pretty great. Every Tick. Amazing stuff. Unexpected. Super happy to hear it. Because I'm a big PE fan, we also heard a band, I think they're from Vancouver, called 64 Funny Cars, who were out a couple of decades ago. This is sort of a reissue of an album called Happy Go Lucky. That was Flat World. We also heard Vince Staples with Blackberry Marmalade. And not a lot of time to talk, because there's more music to get to. Let's move right along to Ear from the album Rum Springa. This is Coil on 93.3 CFRA.

That's a tune called Kiss Burn from a band called Bipirula, Something Out of Nothing, the name of their record. We started off just before that with Coil from Ear, and we're moving straight into the last track of the show. It's going to get weird from this point on because I just couldn't resist. You may know for many years and still in reruns, I hosted a show called Octopus Army, and I really played a lot of bizarre Japanese experimental music. Shout out to Matt and Sean and Ryan and all the people who helped me procure those records. And out of the blue, this band popped in to the station. They're called K-Trio. I don't mean they popped in person. I mean the record came to the station. K-Trio, Japanese experimental music. I don't even know if this is what many people would call music, but it's getting played anyway. It's called Unbreakable from Pariente de la Vida. I'm Jamie. This has been a 2-hour set of tunes for all y'all. I hope you liked it. Have a great day, folks. Thanks for listening.

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2: 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Aren't you happy? 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

Okay. 93.3 CFMU, hostile drum and bass airwaves. The one like Jack Scagnetti back inside the ride. It's been a minute. I'm going to call this the 4-year anniversary show, folks. Mr. Screwface, Jack Scagnetti, whatever you want to call me. Let's get it in. 2 hours, all heavy. You know how I do it. So, stick around. Shout out to your crew. Let's do this.

Yo, 93.3 CFMU, Hostile Drum and Bass Airwaves. Special guest in the studio, the one like DJ Double D shows up out of nowhere. Forgot that it was my week. Anyways, shout out to your crew. Shout out to my girl Vanessa. Shout out to Devin Bass. Shout out to Mama Toasty. Remember Odie, Escador Reloaded, and Mark and Tina. All right, Jack Scagnetti, four-year anniversary show. Supposed to be December 27th. A little late on this one. But anyways, you know how it is. Let's go.

Yes, yes. The one like DJ Double D. Forgetful Jones. All right. Jack Skagnetti, still holding her down. 4-year anniversary show. Just getting started. Here we go.

Hey, what's going on? This is CFMU 93.3. I am Jesse. This is Around Town. I was going to let that song play out, but I have really bad knack for telling when that kind of music is working down or when it's building up. I can never tell. I'm glad to be here with you guys again, though. It's been a while. It's been a few months, and I'm glad to be back. I took my summer off. I had a lot going on, and I started a new job. It kind of made it difficult to be here all the time. As well, the buses weren't in my favor either, and I do take a bus, so made it a little more complicated for me. Hopefully, your summers all went exactly how you wanted them to. Hopefully, you're having the best time. Maybe you were crawling in a really super way tonight. Who knows? I know I stopped by Supercrawl tonight and I had some fun. I went to lots of festivals and Hamilton events during the summer. I hope you guys took advantage of what you could as well in that respect. We have so many different voices and so many different places to have them displayed. It's great that we can have community events that people actually go to and actually care about. Today I was watching a bunch of people react in ways to art that I don't think they usually would or would think to, but when you got a whole crowd of people, they get that mass effect. So people start acting like the audience they want to be when they see people being that audience. And that's good to see sometimes. I'm usually a good audience in that respect. The only time I'm a bad audience is when I'm at a comedy show, because I kind of think I'm a kind of funny person myself. So a lot of times if I have thought of the thing or have gotten there before, I might not think it's funny. I might think it's cool the way they did it. I might think it's cute, but I'm not going to laugh out loud unless it really grabs me. And to really grab me, you got to do a lot. And I sometimes at comedy shows talk trash to the person next to me that I've gone with, and sometimes I feel like I get more genuine laughs than people that are writing things and trying to get laughs. But I digress. Sometimes it's shooting fish in a barrel when you're just making fun of the people who are coming to the place later in the year, especially if it's a casino or a resort or someplace that has some really hacky talent or talent that you just wouldn't expect to see still touring. I know there was a show like that going on in Toronto this week with Wu-Tang. I would have loved to have gone. Apparently Havoc from Mobb Deep opened, which is a great show. If you could go see it, Wu-Tang and Mobb Deep put a double bill. But I didn't see it. I feel like they've been saying it's their last tour for 3 years now, and I guess I've had enough. I went the last two times, so I'm not giving them my money this time. Maybe next time it's their retirement tour, I'll do it. Who knows? Or maybe I won't. Maybe I'll wait till their 18th retirement tour. Once it becomes legal that they've retired, then I will be believing it. And that tour, I will go pay for money for again. But in honesty, I was not inspired by the venue that that show was at. So I didn't want to go. Because it doesn't seem like a lot of fun. It seems like a place that is built just to make money off of people, or maybe for a sporting event, but it is made for music, and that just feels kind of dirty to me, making a rock and roll, their gritty Wu-Tang type vibe, mass marketed to a giant arena that looks like a football field. It looks like it takes up the space of a football field. That's not hip-hop to me, but hip hop's changed so much from what I grew up with to where it is now that who am I to say what is hip hop and what's not, and why would I ever want to judge what somebody else thinks is like that? Like, I'm not going to tell anybody that Green Day or Blink-182 are or not punk rock. There are people my age that will go to war over that conversation. And I'm not willing to be that person. I'm not willing to die on that cross of being the punk rock police, or telling people what's hip hop, or telling people what's cool in brackets in general. Because as a grown adult, I can't care that much about what's cool, because things are just going to pass by me so fast. And I'm still going to keep listening to Wu-Tang, so it doesn't really affect me that much.
I saw some young person on the TikTok complaining that old people, old guys like to brag about listening to Wu-Tang. And it's not that we're bragging, I don't think. I think the issue is that we're trying to put you onto it. Like, you choose Drake? Like, let the old man put you on to some real news, you know what I mean? Let's get to some real Bali here. We're trying to be passing the wisdom down, and instead you're like, oh, this song likes Wu-Tang, ha ha ha. And we're like, no, we're just embarrassed that you like Drake. And I'm from close enough to Toronto here in Hamilton that I should probably not talk on Drake. But, you know, some people like him, some people don't. I've only had a brush with him once, and it wasn't neither here nor there. So I don't feel a way about him personally, and I don't feel a way about his music that it is music. So I can't really speak on that either. I can speak on Supercrawl, though. What I did see of it tonight was really community based and awesome. Lots of different kind of people there. I was watching the skate contest at the local. They'd put up a bunch of money and were giving people wads of cash for tricks. Somebody got $200 for a trick and somebody else got $150 for a trick at the end. They were really going off. It was good to see people supporting as well, and that there's a lot of people cheering on these people that have a niche sport that probably doesn't have as much of an audience as it could all the time, even though they're potentially going to get hurt doing it and putting themselves in harm's way. But that's the adrenaline that they search, and that's what that search crossed the bear. That's what they're gonna do either way. So it's good that there's people that actually go out and support it and are willing to do it financially as well. Same can be said for the graffiti on the side of the old Eaton Center that's being put up again. It's good that people are paying to have it switched up and keeping the art fresh. I liked when Concrete Canvas existed so that they could keep it fresh and put up new pieces around the city. I'm not sure how the funding stopped there, but that was a good deal. And now that they got the people who are doing it now, Scott and Destroy, he's doing a great job. I'm not sure what he would want to be called, but I just see him on Instagram with Scott and Destroy. And he does that. He just destroys the start. He just kills it. And I'm glad to see it. Love to see Hamilton artists doing it big. I liked to see the big tricks too at the locals thing. Sometimes people act like only sports talent that people know about are good. And I think it's about what you put into it. So if the crowd's there to inspire people to be great, it's going to be a lot of fun at the very least. Like, I'm here at McMaster, and I know going to any Mac game is just as fun, if not more fun, than going to whatever other game you're going to go to locally. I mean, the Ticats have a vibe, and you could go there and see people that you've known your whole life and just run into them drunk, but sometimes you don't want to do that. Maybe that's not the way you want to live your life, sloppy and to the wind and just running into people. I don't necessarily want to see people from my childhood when I'm all sloppy and whatever. But in a Mac game, the vibes are definitely always there. And that's the kind of vibe that's good for sports, is people being positive. I'm sure that kind of energy will carry over to the Hamilton Pro Wrestling shows that are this weekend at Supercrawl. I'm not sure exactly where they're set up. I think they're set up facing where I was just talking about with the graffiti at the Eaton Center. If not, I'm sure they won't be hard to find. I mean, you'll hear the grunting of sweaty men getting chopped. Big sweaty men. Big sweaty meaty men chopping meaty men. Is that what people say? I don't know. I'm not sure what the kids say that like the chopping of the sweaty meaty men. I just read about it on the internet sometimes, and the people say they do it all for a handshake and a hot dog. But I think that's kind of rude and not respectful of the art, because once again, you are crawling in art if you go to Supercrawl, because it's the biggest art crawl there is of the year. And I realize that I've talked for like 10 minutes now, and you probably are not so into hearing me talk about crawling in art in a super kind of way with a cape. That much, so I'm gonna switch into some music for a bit. I hope you guys like it. This is CFMU 93.3.
Let's go. And to play some of the artists that I was talking about before, some of the unk rap people. And I'm going to start it off with I'm Back by AZ, because I'm back, baby. 93.3 CFMU. Let's go.

Forget what I said. My music's screwing up here. I'm just going to play something that I see in front of me here. I was talking about some punk rock a little bit, so I'm just going to play this song. If it loads up.

I don't know if you could hear the music in the background, but I'm having trouble here. So let me just talk some more about things that are going on. You're back to school, probably. I know that I have been going back to school, and that's a little interesting for me, but it's probably not terribly interesting to you. I'd like tips, to be honest with you. I've been out of school forever. And if anybody has any to share with me, I'd be down to listen to them because I'm trying to turn over a bit of a new leaf. I got some new interests that I'm trying to go into. And it's been a long time since I've had myself set up for trying to be successful in a business way. I've just been kind of running on fumes, doing family stuff. And I hope that I still get to do fun family stuff. I just hope that I get to do it with a little more knowledge of things around me. I know a lot of people like to talk about knowledge of self and getting to know themselves better. So I'm getting into something that's a little into that field of introspection with people. Hopefully that it helps my relationships with people at the very least. I'm not trying to make money off of whatever I end up doing necessarily, but it'd be helpful if I could. But at the end of the day, I love communication or else I wouldn't be doing this. And I hope that it really starts a spark in me to really work on more of my relationships personally, one-on-one. I had a couple relationships that came and went in the summertime. Maybe that's just summer loving. Maybe I just got a case of the grease. Maybe I just should communicate better and listen better and see the signs that people are not going to work for me. But at the same time, I don't want to be somebody who is against love or comes off as somebody that doesn't want to have love in their life, because I certainly am somebody that does, but I'm just not specifically sure how to go for it anymore, because I would appreciate if the person that I'm with could be my friend. And if I've been friends with somebody for a while, it makes it a lot easier. And you know a lot about them. You know that you like them. You know what's their ups and downs. But if you're a person that has to meet somebody right within a couple of days and realize if it's going to be a relationship, I think that's a really hard thing to do. And I think a lot of people throw themselves into that really quickly and take it really seriously, especially when they're young and have other goals that they could be paying attention to. Me, I got swept up with family, having a family, and I probably could have achieved some other goals if I were trying to, but you know, dumb love. I let myself get caught up maybe. But I don't feel bad about it because I obviously feel like I made a good choice with my children and my life. But at the same time, different strokes for different folks. And I don't ever blame people for getting caught up in love, because giving love a chance is the best thing that you can do. You can't turn your back on it. You can't deny it if it's going to be there and hitting you in the face like a... If it's there and it's hitting you in the face like a truck. There's nothing you can do with your life to try and avoid it. And I feel like, unfortunately, I ended up in that situation a couple of times this summer where I didn't move as fast as the other person. And then they really love bombed me out of being interested when I feel like maybe we could have just took it slower and we would have lasted. But I wasn't able to communicate that well enough to have any change in the situation. But in the future, I hope that I can make that different so that they can realize how slow and fast adult dating needs to work sometimes. Because I haven't dated as an adult in a really long time. But I did meet a woman that somebody had set me up with that was another woman. And she had suggested that I go see this other girl that she's probably more my type than her, I guess.
And I went to her apartment, and it was a one-bedroom apartment with two women living there, she said. But when I got there, I took off my shirt and I put it on the table, and she kind of snapped at me and was mad that I was going to disrupt her Legos, and, which seemed a little off for a one-bedroom apartment for a woman, two women to have Legos. I didn't think much about it. Just didn't put my coat where it wasn't supposed to be. Went on with what we were doing, and I noticed that she had three geckos, and I thought, that's a little weird. Like, one gecko, maybe, for these two women, but three geckos, that's a little much. This has turned into be like a bit of a zoo, because there was two little dogs and a cat in this place, too. And I was thinking, why does this single woman, or these two single women, have these things? Lego, reptiles, and I had to ask. I had to think about my options here and weigh them out. And was this woman cheating? And her man liked Lego and her man liked reptiles, because those are kind of things that young men might like. Or was she autistic? And these are the things that she likes. And I was thinking, or if she has a kid. And if she had a kid, why wouldn't she have just told me she has a kid? Because I have kids, so it wouldn't be an issue. I would probably think it's cool. Just think it's a little odd that they're in such a small shared living space. But as I'm making out with this girl, I was trying to weigh those factors in my mind. Which would be the worst thing in this situation? Would I be the most upset if I was cheating and I was breaking up some kind of relationship? Or would I be more mad that she was trying to keep her kids from me? Or should I just ask her if she's autistic? So I did that. I just asked her if she's autistic, and she was really offended and was really gave me the strength when she was downstairs to make me believe maybe she was, and she wasn't giving herself full credit, but she was fully offended, that's for sure. And I didn't think after that. I was thinking after that, is there a correct way to ask somebody that? And if there is, it probably is not when you're making out with them to just randomly ask them if that's the case. But I felt like it was a lot better than asking her if she had a man. Just to be making out and be like, oh yeah, by the way, these are all guy things. Do you have a man? Am I cheating here? Because I think cheating's kind of dirtbag behavior that I really wouldn't want to be cool with either way. Maybe if they had an open relationship or they're poly or I don't know, I would have to have a discussion with them. I wouldn't want to just jump into it and be like, don't knock over my man's Lego. Or my kid's Lego, or whoever's Lego. I would just want to communicate, like I said. But that's why I'm taking classes, because I'm trying to be a better person at communicating, because I don't want to get caught up in these mistakes anymore, wondering if I can ask if they're autistic or not, asking all these questions that might be a little tricky to get to. Counteractively, I had somebody catfished me, I suppose, positioning themselves as a midget. Their name was something midget, and I was surprised by that, because I don't think that little people call themselves that. So I kind of questioned and was like, hey, why are you flirting with me with your name with the slur? What's going on here? And she was like, oh, no, that's just my height. I'm just super short, and I would just go by that. And I was like, okay, like, how short? Hoping that I was going to make a little friend. Maybe not a love connection, but maybe someone to go mini-putting with. A mini person to go mini-putting with is my dream. If I could find that, what else do I need in this world? I'm not even sure. I don't even want to know, to be honest with you. I'm still chasing that high. Of little people, little golf. That's what I'm looking for. But I'm going to take big swings. I'm going to ask little people when I see them. Maybe it'll happen. But this girl was proportionate and not really looking like a little person to me.
So I was telling her she's got to stop catfishing people, telling people she's an M word, because I don't even feel comfortable saying that. So she shouldn't feel comfortable saying it.

being very forward and being very cool with who they are, owning their stuff, you know? And if I was, I would wear it like that, too. I'd be like, you know me, don't quite heat my microwave burritos all the way. Get a little icy in the middle, you know? Got the autism. I wouldn't be wearing it as a weight on my neck that's holding me down. I would try and use it as something to elevate my conversations. But maybe that's not the autistic way. I don't know. I think I might have it because that girl immediately asked me, do I have it? And I was like, sure, girl. I don't know, man. Whatever. Probably. Schools probably test everybody and think everybody has it. So if everybody has it, I'm sure I have it. And I don't think it's a brave thing to date somebody with autism. So I don't know why you're so offended. And on the other spectrum, I still went out with the girl that was a little person, because why not? A little person could still be a lot to love, right? I think so. But I didn't love her, and we didn't get very far. We did go to a public event, though, and when I go to public events, a lot of times people give me free stuff, or they, like, bring me on stage to do something, and instead it was her, and I was very offended, and I think it was because she was a midget. But what do I know? A little person. At the same thing, she did a game, and the prize was Nicorette. It was off-brand Nicorette. It seems like an odd prize for adults to play for, under the assumption that A, you smoke, and B, you want to quit smoking. Looking at somebody in the audience and thinking, hey, you look like you want to change your life. You look like you've made horrible mistakes. You look like you've added 40 years onto your life of smoking. Here, take this off-brand thing. I know you can't afford things that are on-brand. Look at you. You're a mess. Come do this thing and I'll give you free stuff. Because people love free stuff, especially dirtbag people who... I feel like I'm going to bury her now because I said dirtbag, so I'm not even going to continue on with my statement. But especially people who love a deal, and I love a deal. I went to a Vans event a couple weeks ago, and if you've ever been to a Vans event, you know those people give you the free stuff. They do not care. I feel like their business has been going out of business for like 10 years at least, and you wouldn't know by going to their shows because they just throw out hats. They just throw out gear. They just have people throwing out great tricks. And they put on shows that have so much energy that you're surprised. You remember, you're like shocked to remember that it's just shoes that like people's moms wear. This is mom shoes. But man, Vans put on such a good show at the Bunt Jam Live 2 weeks ago. I had so much fun. I was up against the front gate. I was banging really hard for Zion Wright and the rest of the Vans and Red Bull team. They were doing something called a barn burner. So there was a big barn that they had to skate up the side of, skate down the other side. In previous years, it shot flames. This year, it did not shoot flames. I'm okay with that, though. They also did a bit where they were doing a passing play where the skaters had to go on a rail and catch a football. And that was pretty cool. A lot of times it didn't get made, so it was a lot of people falling down and getting hit by balls, which I love. Just on some Jackass-type things, and I love Jackass-type things. Eric Costin was there, who was in a Jackass movie. He's been in a couple Jackass movies, and he was there when they had to decide legally what was too far for the movie, which seems like an interesting conversation to be in if you were on the sidelines and not somebody that was in the Jackass movie. But I guess he is in the Jackass movie. He's just not on their team, because I think he's in the first two. But this time he was throwing footballs at people, so he's still keeping the chaos going. As well, there were other people there. Lizzie Armanto was there. I didn't know she was going to be there. Poe Pinson was there but didn't land anything. She just fell every time, which was kind of sad. Clavel was doing a battle with the football, but she eventually caught it and made it. I put a clip up of near make on my TikTok. I'm on all social media at the

0: White Dope. If you want to follow me, I have clips from, I guess, all the events that I've gone to recently. And I did lots of stuff this summer. Lots of extreme sports stuff. I went to Nitro Circus and I went to the Bunt Jam. And I went to a couple other things. Tonight, I was watching skateboarding as well. So it's been an extreme sports kind of summer for me. I didn't really do any myself besides trying to wakeboard again. But I don't think wakeboarding's really for me. I'm just going through the motions with it. And I'm trying to have fun with it, so I don't know somebody who has a boat to get me good enough to be good at it. But the water, at least, isn't so painful. I've also been, like, working on my high dives a little bit. I want to be able to dive into some low amount of water from a high amount. From, like, Ryan Bean does, that was on Nitro Circus. He did a stunt where he would jumped off their biggest jump. And to 3 feet of water at their live tour show in Hamilton. My cousin was pretty amazed by it. We got tickets that were free from the local, so shout out to them. I won their contest, so it wasn't any kind of favoritism or anything there. I just entered a contest and won, which is awesome because they have contests all the time and they have good deals all the time. So if you like skateboarding or extreme sports type stuff or golf, you should go hit up the local, because they're good people, locally, or else they wouldn't call themselves that, or maybe they would, because that's just what people call their local store anyway, so why not take advantage of it name-wise? But yeah, I've been personally trying to get better with my diving, too. I've been trying to get a triple gainer going. I got, like, 1.5. But I want to go harder and harder. Hopefully I'll get it. My kids have been trying a little bit too. And as a parent, that's kind of scary. But I feel like today's kids are built different. Like all the kids that are born these days, they've known parkour to exist their whole lives. So it's like they have a different set of rules for their bones and toughness that we don't have. Whereas we have fall out of a tree and get back up toughness. They want to do flips off of the wall and act like they're in some sort of kung fu movie and just normalize that behavior, whereas we couldn't get away with that kind of stuff. We just fell off of our bikes and fell off of hanging bars and stuff, but now those kids have like American Ninja Warrior standards. It's not okay to just be in a karate class. It's not okay to just be doing baseball. You've got to be a full-on ninja warrior that can carry your body weight and do a flip 360s backwards. And I don't know. That's kind of sketchy. As a parent, maybe it's not sketchy as a kid. Maybe the kids just love it and just send it. But for me, it's kind of scary. And just especially with skateboarding, it's weird to see little kids do things that Tony Hawk tried to master as an adult. And it took him years. Like, we didn't think 900s were going to be a thing. And then Tony Hawk did it as an adult. And we were like, holy, 900s, it's a thing. And then you see somebody like Ima, I can't remember the last name, Kamikawa or something. And it's like a little kid that can do it and just spins around like a little top. But the progression that's happened in skating since I was a young lad going to the Warped Tour is so crazy. And it was kind of crazy that when I went to the Vans event that was a couple weeks ago, it was where I went to the Warped Tour in 1998. So what a throwback that I went from seeing like Steve Caballero and all these bands that are big bands still, I guess, still touring bands like the Deftones. And I believe, I don't know if it was Green Day or Blink-182, but one of them were there. I didn't watch them, whoever it was, out of those two bands. But also, NoFX and Kid Rock were also there. And those bands probably could still draw an audience. I mean, Kid Rock would probably draw an audience that nobody would want to be a part of, but he could probably still draw some kind of crowd. Even if it's only to throw rotten produce at him. I'm not sure how Kid Rock still gets around or how he thinks he can still do things after all that he's done, but I'm sure state fairs will still accept him for the next 15 years at least. I know our local fairs have accepted the same acts for the last 15 years, so I don't see why it should be any different for him. Especially for 4th of July and like really brain dead American things that don't require much thinking. It just requires a fist in the air and a little bit of a hell yeah, brother. Because I think that's probably what he excels at. But I don't know. I just know that at that show in 98, he was playing on the back of a truck and nobody cared. And if he played now, he might still be playing on the back of a truck, nobody caring. But what do I know? I know that I was front row for Civ, and every Warped Tour, I feel like I ended up front row for Civ. And I don't know why that's such a recurring thing, but I feel like every Warped Tour, I ended up watching Steve Caballero skate, and I ended up being front row for Civ. I'm not a big Civ fan. It's just that they were one of those bands that was on every Warped Tour. It didn't matter what year it was, you just know you'd see them if you went to the Warped Tour. People now, since the Warped Tour came back, I see that they think that Good Charlotte and Simple Plan are the Warped Tour bands. But to me, I mean, can you do a Warped Tour without 1,000 people being on stage singing Bro Hymn by Pennywise? I don't know. I don't want to know. Because that seems like that's the pinnacle of skate punk Warped Tour culture, is 1,000 white people in wife beaters screaming in baseball caps, screaming that song. And it's about loss. We can all understand it. We can all relate to it. Our little white boy hearts are hurting when we think about a friend that has died. So I feel that same remorse about Warped Tour, because the people that they think are emo and are who people think of when they think of Warped Tour now. And I don't even think that those bands are emo. I think they're just like really bad pop punk. So here I am gatekeeping. I said I wasn't going to say that people were punk or if they weren't punk or whatever. Now I'm going to gatekeep. I'm going to change that because I'm going to say that those guys are some non-emo pop punk. Because my idea of emo is, again, 90s, late 90s. So bands that are Sunny Day Real Estate, that kind of idea. That's what I think of as being emo. I think of people who are emo as being really regular looking, not being people who wear makeup or look like they're trying too hard. Being emo is a changing thing for people. And that's one of those things where I understand that the youth took it their own way and they've progressed, and I can accept that. I think it's cool for them. I like that they're not as sad and mopey about it, and that they can bounce up and down and think they're just a kid. Life is a nightmare. Who can't relate to that? Adults who have lovely lives? Probably. But who's that? Who's living that life? Everybody's got some misery that they bring into themselves, even if they're the happiest projected person. Even if they're projecting themselves to be the most chipper guy in the world, you know they got some skeletons in their closet. They're the ones who have more skeletons in their closet. They've buried the bodies in the basement. They're full on Jeffrey Dahmer, and we just don't know it. Or we do know it, because the creepiness just stinks right through their whole facade. And as a culture, we still got to accept everybody, because we're a society, right? So we still got to be nice to these people and still try and break that down and hope that we just don't become the next body in the basement. And if everybody could treat everybody like that, I think the world would probably be a lot better place. If we treated people like we were one mistake away from being the body in the basement for these people. I know that's how a lot of people are. They're on some I wish you would type ish. So maybe just don't F around and find out. Maybe don't faffo for a minute and have some sense. Have some decency. Think about other people before you say things. Before you ask them if they have autism. Before you ask them if they're legally a midget. If you were, could be illegally a midget, though, wouldn't you take the money to the disability to be a little person? I feel like I would. Just because I don't know how many jobs would be open to me if I was a little person. And this person was, like, not willing to accept it as a disability at all, but they wanted to give themselves the title. It was a whole mess of a thing. And the other girl was a big mess of a thing, too. She was a black person that didn't like black people, but she liked me, and I read sort of black for a white person, I suppose. Not in that I have dark skin or anything, but I live a life that's very rap song, opposed to being, I'm just a kid and life is a nightmare. I'm more, I have a baby's mama, there is drama, good lord. That's more my vibe, and that's not a vibe that I think is carried on by very many white guys, and I found it really odd that she still liked me and wanted to dislike black guys so hard. We saw this guy walking down the street, and he had a big fur coat on, this being July, and she said, look at this 50 cent guy coming on. And she didn't say guy, though. She used a slur. And I was like, whoa, like, you gotta call this guy 50 cent just because he's walking down the street like he's a thug? And then I noticed that he had, like, a full mouth of gold teeth. He was smoking a cigar, had an open can of beer in his hand, and was wearing a wife beater under this fur coat, and had a hat that was like a do-rag. And I was like, oh, man. I thought you were just being generally racist. But looking at this guy, like, he looks like he's trying to cosplay 50 Cent. So I let her have that one. But I felt kind of odd about it because she was calling him out so aggressively on being like that, and I don't think I would have even noticed. I think I would have just chatted him up because he looked like such an interesting character that decided that he should just be walking down the street smoking and drinking. That's like Trailer Park Boys behavior. If I see somebody acting like one of the Trailer Park Boys, I gotta dab him up. I gotta know what's going on. Let's party, you know? If the party's right here, just let me know. Let's go. Let's pop off. I'm down. Ready to go. Ready to get into some Ricky type stuff. You want to pop off on some Ricky type stuff? Let's go. Get the chicken fingers. We'll cook them on the front of the car. I'm down. And that's the kind of summer that I was having. Just a all out, anything can happen, call me and let's do it kind of summer. And I, like I said, had some love interests, but, you know, the ones that were more interesting were the failures. So the summer loving wasn't exclusive to unsuccess. But at the end of the day, I don't have a partner, so how successful was I? I did have a funny text, though, that I could share with you if you guys would like me to. I'm going to judge by your silence that you do want me to, so I'm going to read that text even though you gave me no signs. And how could you? Because this is one-way communication. So this guy writes me a text, and he says, oh, because you know words, you think you are better than I am? What can you offer, blank, besides your blank, that makes you better than I am? And I love that. Because why did he throw himself under the bus like that? Why does he have to assume that anything's better than him? Why doesn't he just take the loss and move on with that his relationship didn't work? He's got to make it about skill. He's got to make it a skill issue. Man, don't be putting me over yourself while you're trying to bring me down. These things don't work. It reminds me of an old ICP bit where the guy was trashing on himself and he said, well, I may be broke, but at least I'm ugly, or something to that effect. I may not be rich, but at least I'm ugly. That's what it was. And That always stuck with me because there's no way that a guy like that's ever going to get it. But everybody knows a guy that would eventually end up spinning in that circle, just trashing himself in the name of trying to win over a girl or trying to impress someone. And it's never going to work because nobody's impressed by people trying to impress them with fake stuff or running in circles. No one wants that. Just be direct. And maybe that's why my issues with communication come up, because I'm too direct. I need to know about the tism. I need to know about all the things. And my family is going to ask you if you're a little person, if you look like a little-ish person. This is just the way things are going to be. I'm very direct. I ask for the sale if I'm the salesperson. I don't wait around. If I'm working the door to pay what you can concert, I'm going to suggest that you actually pay what you can. And I know that my frequent guest, Lady Gray, has a new venue called Venue. And I believe lots of her shows are pay what you can. She was doing an art show, a fashion show tonight, but I couldn't find it at Supercrawl. If I had another night to find it, I'd probably go look, but my phone was dying after the skateboarding event, so I just went home and charged it before I came to bless you beautiful people with my music on my phone that did not play. So I charged my phone kind of for nothing, but I'm okay with that because I can listen to music on the ride home. Which I don't know that I would have otherwise, because my phone probably would have died halfway through this show. Anyways, and I was kind of prepared to talk a little bit, but I don't think I was prepared to talk for 48 minutes. Like, how have I done that? Way to go, me. I was going to play. I had 32 minutes of music programmed, so I was going to make this be a show that had a little less music in it than usual. I usually like it to be a little more than half music, because I think people generally don't know me enough to want to listen to me ramble on for an hour and a half. But, well, an hour. But what do I know? Maybe people do. Maybe people like to hear my anecdotes and want to hear about my dating life and hear about me going to festivals and skateboarding things and care about my opinion. Maybe they do. Maybe they don't. But it's 12:49 in the morning, so if you're not partying and you're not drunk, I don't know what you're doing right now listening to me ramble. But I'm not rambling. I'm having a good time here with you guys. I hope that you guys are having a good time listening. I am going to have a great time this weekend. I hope that you guys have a great time this weekend. Supercrawl is taking over downtown. If you're trying to go anywhere, just forget about it. Just walk, stumble home afterwards. I think that's the way to handle the situation. I noticed that there's these club developer people that do social media big that people tell me that they think are being paid by like developers to do shows to offset what's successful in Hamilton. They're doing something at Hess this weekend trying to disrupt Supercrawl, being like, I forget Supercrawl, let's go head over to Hess. And seems like a really hard sell, and I know there's people that really hope that they fail, so I hope that they have some kind of success, because I think there's money for everybody. But if they are just a shill of a company that's just trying to mooch off of the art scene without having any actual artistic integrity or creation, and just running AI plots to try and make money, I'm not a big fan of that. But who knows what kind of deal it is. I'm not trying to judge these kids, because I think they're kids. I think when people try and trash them to me, I like to think they're just kids being kids. They don't know what they're doing. And if they do, they're doing a pretty good job for doing it, because they got the social media popping and they got people talking. I know that I'm not terribly interested in going to things in Hess anymore as a person over 20, but when I was 19 and 20, man, Hess was the spot, and I still think of it warmly like that. I just don't think I'd want to go there anymore, unless maybe I was getting a tattoo. Because the tattoo parlor that's in there does great work. I used to love going there to get burritos, too, when Shea Burrito was there. That was one of my favorite places to take my daughter. We would go in there, and they would act like they'd never seen a child before. And I loved that about it, because I always loved taking my kids to places where people act like you shouldn't take kids. Which reminds me of that movie that came out this weekend. Came out last weekend. The one that looks like it's about a murderous Barney-type dinosaur. And apparently in America, a bunch of parents took their kids to see this movie, despite it being rated R. And they just gave up. They went in anyway. And their kids were frightened because people get their faces torn off and such. And these parents had the nerve to ask for their money back after they sat through a movie that was rated R with their little kid. Have you no sense? The only rated R movie I took my kid to see was Jackass. Jackass 5 we went to see this summer. And we had to look at each other for a while. We had a stare at contest when there was male genitalia being flopped around for some reason. I don't even remember what it was because I wasn't watching it. I was watching my son deep locked in a staring contest while this guy's genitals were flopping around on the screen on a giant 40-inch screen. But it was a good send-off to them. I enjoyed the movie, as did my kid, who didn't have so much knowledge of the movie. It was one of those terrible situations, though, where you go to the movie and there's nobody's really there, but somebody sits next to you. And in this day and age where you can pick your seat on a video screen before you go, you knew you were sitting next to me. You knew that you were going to share an armrest with me when you had a whole giant theater that you could have shared that space with, and you chose to. You wanted to battle my hands, you wanted to battle my elbows all night with your big greasiness. Why did you do it? Why did these people do it? Like, if I'm a urinal, do not come stand up next to me. You know not to do that. You know if you're doing it that you're being the problem. Why did these people in this whole theater were like, I'm going to sit next to him? Is this a prank? Is this a Jackass style thing? I was expecting him to put like a mouse trap on my armrest as a gag. Like I'm going to have some sort of wrath to be felt by sitting next to somebody here. Like if stun guns were legal here, like that was the game. But it wasn't even the game. This person just had the whole theater and they decided to sit next to me and my kid. Just to make it weird. And it was weird because the scenes where there was nudity or really gross stuff, it was like they decided to look over, like, yeah, this is pretty gross stuff, right? I'm like, yeah, it's Jackass. Obviously, it's really gross. Just like, mind your own business. Maybe they thought we were going to get into it. They were like, if I sit next to people in Jackass, it's going to be like, we're the people watching this stuff together, and we're all going to pump our fists and be like, oh my gosh, poop. But I don't think that kind of enthusiasm comes so quickly. I don't think you can just put a bunch of people together and be like, ah, poop, ah. That's a gag. Now we're best friends. We saw poop together. We've bonded through trauma. The trauma of seeing poop. And a guy wailed his genitals around a 40-inch screen. 40-foot screen. But no, I didn't have any trauma. I loved the movie. I thought it was good. I hope they make 1,000 more of them. But I know they're not going to. I think they're going to make other things that are Jackass related. But I don't think they're going to make another movie that's strictly Jackass. I'd love if they'd put Wild Boys back out. I know Steve-O doesn't want to do things with animals, but I would like him to. So he should. No, I don't think it's necessarily that. But as a fan, I would like to see them continue it some way. And with still stunts like that, without having it just be the new people. Because the new people don't win me over as much as they could. I know two of them have a new show, Sports Hurts. It's on Prime Video soon. I'm intrigued to see where that goes. Hopefully, there's a lot of fun, and it doesn't just seem like people getting bullied. I feel like people think Zach's stuff kind of comes off like he's being bullied. And that's unfortunate, because I think he does want to do the things that's happening to him. I think he just doesn't know how to make himself be a little more charismatic in his delivery. And that's nobody's fault but his own. He'll learn it eventually. And I'm sure he'll be good eventually. But in the meantime, you got to watch the growth. And maybe that's going to happen on Sports Hurts. Maybe he's going to be better when he's doing something else down the road. It's hard to say. I mean, these people, you wouldn't even expect them to still be around as much. Like, they joked in the second one that it's crazy that Steve-O's going to outlive everybody. But now he's sober, and he was vegan for a while. He's was just on World's Dumbest and wasn't the world's dumbest person. Like, he might be winning. He might be. I saw him do comedy last year or the year before, and I wouldn't say that was a winning vibe, though. He's pretty good at being himself, but to watch him try and be a comedian was a little harder than it should have been. I don't know what else you guys have planned for this weekend. I know that Night Chill is playing in the park, Gage Park, for the Pagan Festival. If you want to look either of those things up, I'm sure you can. I don't know what other shows are going on this weekend besides Scratch Bastard with M.O.P., Cormega, and ever Raz Fresco and all the rappers that I like that are retro going down in Toronto on Saturday. There's a lot going on in town. If you're trying to do something, go do it. It's not a better time because everything's popping off this weekend. It's going to be going off for the next couple weeks because that's that season. That Halloween season's coming and everybody wants to be festive. Everybody wants their pumpkin spice everything. You've all seen the pumpkin spice butt wipes that have been going over, dude wipes that have been going all over the internet being viral. So it's pumpkin season. Everybody wants to get warm and cozy. Don't get caught up in the cuffing season. Don't think that you need a man just because it's getting cold if you're a lady. And don't think that you need a lady as well if you're a man. You don't need that. You're gonna just do yourself. You're going to be great. I believe in you. I hope that you have the best week that you can have. I hope you have the best year that you can have. I hope that we just rock this whole school year out together as well. And we get some real learning in. Make some changes, some positivity. I hope that if you go anywhere this weekend, you just rock it out and rock it hard. And if you're rocking hard right now, I'm rocking with you. I hope that you guys have the best night, the best weekend. I love y'all, beautiful people. I hope that you keep sticking around for this is Underground Radio because I'm going to start it up in a couple seconds. I hope you're ready for it. I hope you're ready to pump your fists. And I hope you're ready to love. Like I said earlier, love's everything. Love y'all. Hamilton loves you. Remember that. You think he hates you? No, we love you. Underground Radio.
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1: Hi, friends and neighbors. This is Paul at the Breakfast of Champions, inviting all of you to come down here and see us. If you're in the market for a luxury automobile at an affordable price, or maybe looking for a quality used car, well, you've come to the wrong place. Here we offer a hodgepodge mishmash of music and laughs. It's the same eclectic potpourri we've been giving to the public for 15 years in the same location. Looking for good jazz? We've got it. Not the kind of jazz you were looking for. Perhaps we might interest you in this. What? Still not good enough for you? Well, take this. How about blues? Feel like you've had a hard day and it's only 10:30 a.m.?
2: You know.
1: Need we say more? Longing for something more exotic, maybe. That's right, Hawaii. Or maybe even the untouched beauty of Bali.

0: in the market for soul music? Not the soul music you had in mind? Well, take this little gem for a test drive. Maybe it's the Craftmatic bed you want. Well, I can't give it to you. Try Gordy Tap. We do have our fair share of big-time celebrities, though.
1: Now, this is Ray Goulding reminding you to write if you get work.
0: And Paul reminding you to come down and hear us every Thursday morning on The Breakfast of Champions, 10:30, or get here at about 10:15 after the BBC News and enjoy the SBSBS. That's the set before the show begins set. There'll be flapjacks and balloons for the kiddies. We're located just about 100 yards from the intersection of 6th Line and 15th Side Road in Outer Speyside. Look for the converted horse trailer in the middle of a big field. And if you get lost, just ask the party girl for directions.
2: Party, party!
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4: Stock markets are in turmoil following yesterday's announcement from Butterflies and Emery Board that the proposed toenail is down by the seashore. Witches and minivans continue to frolic under intense chocolate pudding.
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1: 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Hello? 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
1: 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My name is Lino, hosting the program for you here every Friday morning, 10 a.m. until 12 noon. Doing so for many, many years. Welcome to the program. Let's recap for you the first set of music in today's program, going backwards from the last track you just heard from Straub's, a very early live album. So early, indeed, that Rick Wakeman was on keyboards for the Straub's. I'm not sure how many of you knew that he did originally start out playing keys with the Straub's before going to Yes. We heard the track Where Is This Dream of Your Youth from the live album entitled Just a Collection of Antiques and Curios from Straub's. Before that, we had some Canadian content with Saga, and even some Hamilton content with Steve Negus on drums, Hamilton original. Humble Stance from the very first SAG album, and probably still my favorite. I think I stopped paying attention to their albums after about the third, but this first one was actually really, really, really good. Humble Stance, Saga, the self-titled album. And back at the beginning, we had Nectar from their album Down to Earth, and the first two tracks that kind of just beautifully slide one into the other, Astral Man going into Nelly the Elephant. Down to Earth is the name of the album from Nectar. And a little trivia, the man who did the circus voice there was none other than Robert Calvert of Hawkwind fame. And apparently he was like hanging around the studio while they were recording this album, and they thought they'd give him something to do. And so they gave him that vocal part there, which is really, really cool. So let's go backwards. Three tracks, four maybe, I guess. Straub's, Where Is the Dream of Your Youth? Just a Collection of Antiques and Curios is the album. Saga before that, Humble Stance from your first self-titled Saga album. And Nectar back at the beginning, Astral Man, Nelly the Elephant from Down to Earth. Right on. There's a Facebook page for this program. It's just called The Waiting Room

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right on CFMU is the station. You're dialed into the waiting room. Thank you so much for tuning in today. My name is Lino, hosting the program, spinning the tunes for you every Friday morning, 10 a.m. to 12 noon, and been doing so since August of 2002. Do the math. That is wicked. I never imagined when I started a show here at CFMU that I'd be doing it 23, 24 years later. It's just totally awesome. So, let's get to recapping set number two for you. Featured a band that is one of my absolute faves from the lesser known bands, that tried their hand at prog rock in the 70s. And it all started one day when I picked up an album in a delete bin in Buffalo, and it was called As a Keepsake from a band called Satin Whale. And I don't know what made me buy it, but I ended up just absolutely loving it, and then going on to collect, you know, all the Satin Whale albums, three or four of them. And I love every one of them, and they're not considered a top-tier band, but something about them that I just absolutely love. So the last track you just heard was from their first album, The Best One. If you're going to try Satin Whale, Desert Places is the album to start with. The track we just heard was called Perception, from Desert Places, Satin Whale from Germany. Before that, we had Pierre Marland's Gong, from the album Downwind. We heard a track called Cross Currents, featuring, the violin player that played with Magma once, did a guest spot on this. I forget his name right now. This album by Pierre Marland's Gong is absolutely fantastic. Guest appearances from Mike Oldfield, Mick Taylor, and a few more. Really, really good album, Downwind. Back at the beginning of the set, we had another one from Satin Whale and the very same album, Desert Places. This track was called Seasons of Life. And speaking of seasons, we're supposed to be moving into spring here, but it's a little on the chilly side today. So we're going to hang in here for some good spring weather. Going backwards one more time, we had Satin Whale from the album Desert Places with a track called Perception, Pierre Marland's Gong before that with Cross Currents from Downwind, and Satin Whale back at the beginning, Seasons of Life, once again from Desert Places. Right on, we got a lot more music coming your way. Don't forget the CFMU.ca, where you can not only stream shows as they appear live, but you can go to each show's page and get archived program there as well. The last 8 shows, if you missed any of them, they're all there on cfmu.ca, so do go check that out. My Facebook page is called The Waiting Room Radio Program. 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

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My name is Lino. This program is The Waiting Room. It appears only here on CFMU Friday mornings, 10 a.m. to 12 noon. I'm just tickled pink that you could join me today, man. It's always awesome when friends drop in to check out the program, whether they be old long-timers or new to the show. Everybody's welcome. God bless each and every one of you. Let's recap the third set of music in today's program, featuring this time an album that came out in 2014. The album is called I See You from Gong, and the last track you just heard was called The Eternal Wheel Spins. And this was the last album that was that Gong did, recorded, before the death of David Allen, the guy who started the whole Gong groove. He died in March 13th of 2015, so it's remembering 11 years this month, the passing of the great David Allen of Gong. And this was his last album with the band, and it is a beauty, called ICU. So the track you just heard was called The Eternal Wheel Spins. Before that, we had Anecdoten from their album Gravity from Sweden. We heard a beautiful track called Monolith. And then back at the beginning, we had another track from Gong's I See You. We heard the track Zion My T-Shirt. So going backwards, once again, it was a Gong sandwich with an Anecdoten in the middle. We had The Eternal Wheel Spins. Before that, Anecdoten Monolith from Gravity. And Gong. By the way, Anecdoten, if you like your heavy prog, Mellotrons, real old school heavy prog, there is a great band for you to try. Anecdoten from Sweden. This album's excellent. They're all good. Monolith was the name of the track we heard. And back at the beginning of the set, we had Gong, Zion My T-Shirt from ICU. Again, the 13th studio album by Gong, and the 10th that was featuring David Allen's version of Gong, because there was a couple. As I said, released in 2014, and the last one that David performed on. What a beauty. Time to move on to the fourth set of music. Thank you so much for tuning in. Don't forget to check out the Facebook page. It's the only social media I do. I should probably learn to do more, but it is the old guy social media platform, and that's what I am. So it's just called The Waiting Room Radio Program. 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

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My name is Lino. Thank you so much for tuning in. Yeah, man, it's mind-blowing to know that there's cool people, the coolest in Hamilton as far as I'm concerned, and around the world listening to the program here on Friday mornings at 10 a.m. Always a buzz for me to play the tunes for you. Let me recap the fourth set of today's radio show, going backwards from the last track you just heard from the sensational Alex Harvey Band. We heard The Dolphins from the album Rock Drill. And people consider this, oh, for lack of a better term, to be the proggiest of the Alex Harvey albums. They're all fantastic. This one, yeah, I got a sweet spot for it. There's some that's a little bit more of a difficult listen than other albums. But, you know, great album all around, man. Rock Drill from the sensational Alex Harvey Band, The Dolphins. Before that, we heard I don't know how to pronounce it. It's G-A-A, but one of those A's in the middle's got two dots on top, whatever that means. We heard the track Welt im Dunkel from the album Auf der Bahn zum Uranus. Yeah, man, it is just a hidden jewel that you just run into every once in a while, and this track is just stellar. And if you go on YouTube, there's a young band that's actually doing a live cover version of Welt im Dunkel, and it is absolutely fantastic if you want to check it out. The name of the band is Gaa, G-A-A. This one came out in the early 70s. The album, again, titled Auf der Bahn zum Uranus. Back at the beginning, we had another track from Rock Drill. We had the title track, the sensational Alex Harvey Band, Rock Drill. The title track. All right, as you can see from the clock on the wall, it is time to say goodbye for this week. There's still more music coming your way. I'm on till noon, but as far as I'm concerned, this will be my goodbye for today. Thank you so much for tuning in. Much peace and love out to everybody listening to the program and all your loved ones as well. May you have yourself a beautiful day. It's a little cold, but what the heck. Have yourself a beautiful weekend. I look forward to being back with you again next Friday morning. And, being as it's Easter weekend, if I recall correctly, then we're going to have some Jesus Christ Superstar. Always play a couple tracks from that one on the Easter weekend, so do tune in next Friday, Good Friday. Thanks so much for joining me today. CFMU is the station. 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We are McMaster University Radio here in Hamilton. My Facebook page is The Waiting Room Radio Program. Thank you so much. Have yourself a great day. We'll be back with you again next Friday morning at 10 a.m. here on CFMU.

93.3 CFMU, and it doesn't matter if I like that song or not, Hamilton, because that's Mike D, and Mike D was in the Beastie Boys, and I met Mike D.

The last couple of songs, Eileen McGann, Wisdom Guide Me, and Doug MacArthur, Justice, taken from Tears of a Thousand Years, an album put out to raise funds for the New York State 9/11 Relief Organization. Tell you a little bit more about that at the bottom of the hour when we start the Spotlight Show. But let's carry on. A gentleman we lost not that long ago now. Tim Harrison. Prayer Watching.

Back about 15 minutes or so ago, we started playing some tunes from Tears of a Thousand Years. We heard Eileen McGann with Wisdom Guide Me, Doug MacArthur with Justice, Tim Harrison, oh, Prayer Watching, and Darcy Wickham from Toronto, In the Blink of an Eye. Incredible. I'll give you more information about this album in just a little while, but let's carry on. From the East Coast, John Gracie, Pass It On, Songs of Inspiration, on the 25th anniversary of something absolutely horrible.

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1: We heard from David Bradstreet, Tears of a Thousand Years, the title track, When Peace Came to the Valley, Valdi, and Lynn Harrison, Laugh Myself to Sleep. It all started with Paul Young over in Oakville, ran the White Oak Folk Club for a long time, and he heard Don Bray's Burning in the Streets album and got the idea of doing something to support our friends down in New York City. And the group got together. I was honored to become president of that group and MC a concert in Oakville at the Oakville Center to raise $20,000 for the New York State 9/11 Relief Fund. There's just too many people to thank. The members of the committee, all the musicians involved, and the donators who gave to support this cause. I'll have a little bit more to say about the Canadian contingent that helped all around Canada at the top of the hour. Tears of a Thousand Years. Songs like the show to make you think, and hopefully uplift you just a little bit from this tragedy. Here's the original idea from Don Bray, Burning in the Streets.

Ah, amazing. Don Bray's Burning in the Streets. Spend a little time telling you that there were some unreleased tunes. James Gordon's Bomb Them with Butter. Tears of a Thousand Years. And Burning in the Streets. Local. Let's do a couple of local ones who contributed a great deal to this album as well, starting with Scott Cameron Smith's wonderful If It's a Long Way Home. And it's been a lot of years. Long Way Home.

Some people say we just wandered away. And some people think that you strayed.

Just a quick rundown of the last half of the show. Burning in the Streets, Don Bray. If It's a Long Way Home, Scott Cameron Smith, local guy. Great job on it. Wonderful, wonderful tune. And Paul Angel, There Is a Time. He's now residing in London.

On my Facebook ad, I had said we were going to do some Jon Stewart. I'll postpone that till next week. I just thought this was something that needed doing. It certainly was one of the proud moments of my radio career. And I hope you enjoyed some of the songs. I have a couple more for you, one from the album and one that was done by another artist that we all know very well. But I don't turn down a chance to hear Stan Rogers. This unreleased song was added to the album by Ariel, and we do thank her for that. It's called Jamie. And then we'll get to some David Francie, who wrote an amazing tune about 9/11. On the Free Will and Folk Show. I'll tell you more about it after these tunes. But here is the great Stan Rogers.

Our friends and neighbors in the United States have gone through an awful rough time. We've got a 4,000-mile-long border that we share with the United States. No matter how the rest of the world dumps on them, you've got to hand it to the Americans. They are a great country and a great people.

From the great Stan Rogers, we move to the great David Francie. From his Skating Rink album, The Grim Cathedral, 93.3 CFMU.

written by an American. On September 11th, 2001, U.S. airspace was suddenly closed, leaving hundreds of aircraft already in the sky needing somewhere safe to land. Canada responded with an extraordinary aviation effort known as Operation Yellow Ribbon. Canadian authorities diverted 224 flights carrying more than 33,000 passengers to airports across the country. From Halifax to Gander to Montreal to Toronto, Calgary, and Vancouver, airports quickly made room for unexpected arrivals around the world. Gander, Newfoundland became one of the most remarkable examples. The small community welcomed 38 aircraft carrying 6,656 passengers and crew. Schools, churches, and community buildings became temporary shelters, while local residents provided meals, clothing, beds, and other essentials. And many of the travelers remained in Canada for several days before continuing their journeys. Operation Yellow Ribbon became one of the aviation history's greatest examples of international cooperation and hostility, when more than 33,000 travelers needed somewhere to land. Canada, Canada opened its skies and its doors. And we know in Canada that a great majority know we are friends. We in Canada know who is not. And for those in Washington, like Prime Minister Chrétien said, don't mistake our generosity for weakness. Let's cheer it up with a Yellow Ribbon song, shall we? Here on 93.3.

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A good one. Kind of like that one. I hope you do, too. Hey, I got a question for you. This gentleman was born on September 12, 1913. And he won 4 gold medals in the 1936 Olympics, putting Hitler and all the rest of the racists to shame. And in this day of great difficulty around the world, mistaken difficulty, wrong racism, this guy, way back in 36, was a beacon. Imagine a black man beating the Aryan race. Hey, who was he? And I have for you brand new Ray Materick. Here Comes the Truth is the album. Let's hear a couple of tunes. Oh My Soul and Careless Heart. The great, local, at least used to be, Ray Materick.

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0: Did you say $2 tacos? 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
1: The Burlington Performing Arts Center presents Fred Eaglesmith, Friday, October 23rd. That's a nice one. Good old Fred, been around a while now. Yeah, and on October 21st, she carries the song, an evening of music, story, spirit, from three celebrated Indigenous voices, Kaylee Cardinal, Mimi Obonsawin, and Lacey Hill. And that is going to be at the Sanderson Center in Burlington. Hey, Sunday, September 20th, Sultans of String Duo, Global Instrumental, Journeys, Flamenco, Folk. 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Tickets $25 at Eventbrite. Sounds like a good one, eh? 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And on Thursdays, Folk Classics with Sue and Dwight from 8 to 10:30 p.m. at the Bad Angel Bar, 1615 Dundas Street West in Toronto. Got some new music for you, all kinds of new music, actually. And this double play is by Irish Millie. She put out a new EP, Can You See Me? And this song is called Try. Good morning, everybody. It's the Freewheelin' Folk Show.

Ah, such a great fiddler, and she's put out a nice vocal album as well, Irish Millie with Try and Am I Enough. Before that, that little Hawaiian number you heard was Hawaiian Capers by the Volcano Brothers from their debut album, Light of the High-Low Moon. And it is a Hawaiian band, but it's made up of the great Steve Dawson, Fats Kaplan, Richard Bennett, Dave Jack, and Andy Reese. So we'll hear maybe a few more instrumentals along the way, and you can just maybe dream that you're in Hawaii. Oh, my. I kind of like it. And now, been waiting for this one for a while. The album is called Old Fashioned Plain. And this guy just keeps on a truckin'. I got to get him in here or at least get him on the phone because Harrison Kennedy has a brand new album, Old Fashioned Plain. Couple of tunes, okay? Okay, and you were after Jesse Owens, 1936, 4 Olympic gold medals. That's the guy we were talking about. Here's my buddy, Harrison Kennedy.

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1: Well, here I got some announcements for you. The Hamilton Public Library and various libraries around the area have been putting on concerts. And Friday, September the 8th, Paul Coombs Blues Band is at the Central Library. Arthur's going to be at Sherwood on the 19th. And Backtracks will be in Waterdown at the Public Library on the 19th, yes. On the 23rd, the Wishful Thinkers are at Valley Park Library. And on the 25th as well, Piper and Carson return to the Central Library at noon. That's a good one. And let's see what else I got for you. Lily Saz and Rob LaMoth, noon at the Central Library on Friday, October the 2nd. Haley Verall at the Barton Street Library at 2 p.m. on the 2nd. And Trick Bag will be at the Dundas Library at 10:30 a.m. on Saturday, October the 3rd. Check that out. Concerts at the Hamilton Public Libraries. Tom Wilson is coming home with Tara Lightfoot, a benefit concert for the Carnegie Gallery, but that takes place October the 9th at the Ancaster Memorial Arts Center. Show at 6:30. Well, there's an art show at 6:30. Concert is at 7:30. Harry Manx returns to Hughes Room, Green Sanderson Hall, 296 Broadview Avenue, Saturday, September the 19th. We're going to get some Harry Manx on very, very shortly because he's got a brand new album. And let's see what else I got. Catherine McClellan's at Hughes Room with Sarah McDougall, Lisa McIsaac. And that's going to be a great show, September 25th. She's making a tour of the area on the 23rd. She'll be in London, 26th, the Kitchener at the Registry Theater. And then she moves on. There's some great concerts for you. Here's one of the good lovelies, Carolyn Marie Brooks, on the Freewheelin' Folk Show.

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1: On 93.3 CFMU's Freewheelin' Folk Show, we heard from Carol and Marie Brooks with Put in the Work, and a couple from down at Philadelphia Way, Folk Now album has come out from Hudson Harding, and I liked a couple of these tracks, Christopher Mark Jones, The Steelworker's Daughter, and Mitch Cass, The Driverless Car. And waiting on the other end of the line down in Dartmouth, Nova Scotia, is Andrew Schaefer. He is the leader and core member of a singer-songwriter group called Clever Hopes, and we're going to get to that in a few minutes, but there's a couple of things that that do come first. Good morning, Andrew. How are you?
2: Jim, it's such a pleasure to be on your show. It's a legendary show, so I'm really happy to have my voice and my music on it.
1: Oh, thank you so much. That just sounds great. I don't get that too often. You're all alone here with walls around you. You know all about that kind of thing. But
2: I sure do. Yeah. I know a thing or two about it, yeah.
1: Okay, let's start, because I was teasing you on the phone before we got going about Drufus, but I like what you're doing. Tell us about Drufus.
2: Oh, I can tell you about Drufus. No, I just spoke with Bill Roach on CBC this morning out east here on Weekend Mornings about Drufus. He had a very similar reaction, I think, when you found out that I'm a therapeutic clown at a hospital. He and I guess you too were like, "What the heck is that all about?"
1: So, yeah, yeah.
2: Years ago, feels like another lifetime ago. I went to a theater school in Paris, and we studied quite a bit of. It was a physical theater school. We studied a lot of different big kind of French theater traditions, including mime and Buffon, and we did a lot of red-nosed clown as well. And I loved it. I fell in love with clown back then. I've made my career mostly as an actor and a director over the last couple decades, and wow. I've recently turned to writing and releasing music. But I almost didn't leave Paris. I was offered a gig as a clown in a hospital, and I didn't take it. And I wanted to start my own theater company and come back to Canada. And you know, one thing led to another. That's what I did. But I've thought about that decision quite a bit over the years, the ensuing years. And now that I live out in, as you mentioned, in Dartmouth, which is just across the harbor from Halifax,
1: right.
2: The home of Joel Plaskett, the Duke of Dartmouth.
1: There we go.
2: I live out here in the IWK, which is the big kids and women's hospital for the Maritimes, is in Halifax, and they were looking for a clown. They've had a few over the years, and they were without one for the program. And I thought, you know what? Let's see. Let's give this a shot. So I threw my I threw my nose in the ring, so to speak. They liked it, and they said, "Put it on. Come on in." And so I've been doing that for, I started that last year, and Drufus
1: wow.
2: is my clown, and it's awesome. I love it.
1: And when you finally got in there, into the hospital for maybe, let's say, the first time over here, what was the biggest surprise? What really caught your heart sort of thing?
2: Well, that's a really good question. The biggest surprise after I started, I mean, it's been a series of surprises. Every day brings something new. Every day is a big learning experience, I'll tell you that much. I can tell you, I have a couple kids, younger kids. My eldest is about to be 5. His younger brother is about a year and a half. And so when I go in and I'm working, you know, I recollect this from beginning at the hospital. And I see kids their age going through just, you know, fight. Some of them fighting mm-hmm. for their lives. Mm-hmm. And it really, I don't know if this is so much of a surprise as, you know, it really did affect me, though. It opened up my eyes to just how lucky, you know, how fortunate, I should say. we are that, well, in our family here, that, that both of our boys are happy and healthy. And so I don't overlook that. I try not to anyways, you know, yeah. You can get, life does move on at 100 miles an hour, and, you can sort of get caught up in the details a little bit too much. And then I need to pull back out, and the hospital and Drufus has helped me, my clown Drufus has helped me do that, pull back out and see a larger picture. With respect to, you know, happiness and what constitutes happiness and how to help my family be as happy as we can be.
1: Wow, great answer. That's sort of what I was expecting to hear, but that's a great answer. You've been doing television and radio. Are you still on the air?
2: I sure am. Okay. I don't know that I'm on the air on CFMU anymore, Jim. I used to have.
1: Yeah.
2: I was picked up. I do a radio show called When We Wake with Andrew Shaver, and it focuses on new Canadian music, primarily in mm-hmm. the singer-songwriter, folk, rock, indie rock realm. Yep. And I do a lot of interviews, like you. That's why I'm well familiar with your show, Jim. And CFMU picked it up over the summer. For Saturday afternoons, but I don't know that it's broadcast anymore now that school is back in.
1: No, I haven't seen it here for a bit. I put on most of the afternoon stuff because it's done from home these days. A lot's done from home. Yeah. But it would be nice to get it back on. I'll see what I can do with Jamie and see what happens with
2: I need a guy on the inside.
1: That's
2: thank
1: right. that's fabulous. Now, what about the television? How did that develop?
2: Well, you know, I like I said, I was an actor. I still am. I've got a couple big auditions I got to put down on tape from some TV shows this weekend. Wow. It's not to say I'm going to book them, Jim. It's not to say I'm going to get those jobs, but I still go for them. So I spent almost 25 years acting in a lot of theater, and then it sort of evolved from theater into film, and then TV, and then video games as well. And so my sort of acting work encompasses all of that. I do a lot of voice work as well, where I voice, you know, commercial announcers and things like that. I lived in Montreal for the lion's share of my adult life until I moved to Toronto for a few years, and then moved out east. And in Montreal, I'm bilingual, so I was able to work in French from time to time, which was very helpful. But I don't think it's isolated to Montreal, and I actually don't even know that it's isolated to the acting industry. Mm-hmm. In Canada, an artist, regardless of their industry, I feel like, it benefits them to be capable of doing more than one thing, and if you want to make a living doing it. And so that's what I was able to do. I was able to sort of... the breadth of my capacity or capabilities. I'm not saying I was top tier at any of them, but I was able to fake my way through acting and directing on TV and film and in theater and video games, doing voice work. And, you know, if you're able to do that and you stick around, as I heard Sandra Oh at one point say at a festival, she said in the States, in order to be successful, you need a healthy dosage of luck. And in Canada, you just need to persevere.
1: I love it. Yeah, I like that, too. And that leads us to Clever Hopes. When we first introduced Clever Hopes, you know, you think, okay, it's a group and they sound great, etc. And you find out it's Andrew Shaver and... so you got to tell us about Clever Hopes, how that formed, who's with it, and... And is it a solid touring group, or is it just who you pick here and there? How does it work?
2: Yeah, good question. I'm not a Matthew Sweet kind of guy where I don't go into studio alone and do it all myself. I'm incapable of that. Clever Hopes is the moniker that I use to release music, and the reasons for that are kind of multiple. The kind of basic, boring, easiest response there is that there already was an Andrew Shaver who had released music. I didn't want to be confused with him. There's an Andrew Shaver in Nashville as a guitarist. I didn't want to be confused with him. And the truth of it, though, beyond that, is that I didn't really feel like Andrew Shaver encapsulated what I may have written the songs. But boy, oh boy, having written a song on a guitar and then going into studio and recording it with a band, those are two different songs, you mm-hmm. know, the song that goes in and the song that comes out. And right. so I wanted to honor that collaboration, and that's what I've done over the course of my career as an actor and a director, as a theater guy, where I lean into the skills and passions of others as well. And I think the collective imagination is often stronger than this, not always, but the singular imagination. And so for me, Clever Hopes, I wanted to find a band name that, or a moniker that was larger than just me. And I was reading some W.H. Auden, and my eldest son, his name is Auden, mm-hmm. And he was being sort of grown in his mom's belly around the same time as I was recording the first album. And so I was reading some Auden, and we decided to name him Auden. And in one of those poems that I was reading, I stumbled across the phrase, "As the clever hopes expire," and I thought, there it is, it's Clever Hopes.
1: Okay.
2: That yeah. came from that.
1: And who's been helping you out? Let's take this album, for example, that's just come out, and who's been helping on this particular album?
2: Even? Well, it was produced and mixed by my buddy Daniel Ledwell, who your listeners are probably familiar with without knowing it, as the husband and producer of Jen Grant's music.
1: Mm-hmm.
2: And he's also produced a lot of other folks, Good Dear Good and Ken Yates.
1: Yeah.
2: So he and I connected out east kind of early on. He and Jen became good friends of mine through other friends when I moved here. The first two albums were produced by my oldest bud, Matthew Barber,
1: right.
2: In Toronto. Well, one in Toronto, and the second album I brought him out east, and we recorded at Plaskett Studio. But for this third album, I just wanted to go with a full East Coast team. So A.P. Yervinen, who is Bahamas, he's on this album on guitar. Joshua Van Tassel, who's an incredible producer himself, who produced A.P.'s, the Bahamas' most recent album, he's on drums. Kyle Kunjak is on bass. Jen Grant does a duet with me. Kelly McMichael, who's originally mm-hmm. from Peterborough, but she lives in Newfoundland, she does a duet with me. And then there's a terrific Bria Isabel Rini Smith and her sister Haley Smith provide a kind of something of kind of like a gospel tinged background vocals, and that was the team.
1: Lovely, absolutely lovely. And the direction of Even Gooder Than Tomorrow, as let's say compared to the previous albums, did you find yourself moving in a certain way or sticking to the same format? How did it work?
2: Well, in terms of the writing process was the writing process. Mm-hmm. You know, I kind of write how I write. Even in the first two albums, I would bring those songs in a very scratch way to Matt Barber,
1: mm-hmm.
2: who produced it and mixed the first two albums, as I mentioned. And he would sort of feedback, and we would tweak a little bit. I did the same thing with Danny Ledwell.
1: Mm-hmm.
2: But then on this one, the first two albums, I had a partner, a vocal partner up front. Eva Foote was mm-hmm. the female voice on mm-hmm. both those albums. There was a real consistency there. And on this one, there were a kind of a multitude of factors. And she's very busy shooting television these days. And you know, I'm no longer in Toronto where she is. And
1: yeah.
2: I thought, again, I want to just expand into the East Coast world here that I'm in. So that's why that happened. That was by design. I wanted to bring in that kind of gospel harmony on the album, and so that's a big shift too. I didn't really have that. I had some layered harmonies on the previous two albums, but nothing quite like we've got on this album. And I'm so pleased. We brought Danny. I asked Danny who we thought could do it, and he knew immediately that Haley yeah. Rini and Bria, if they were available. They came in 3 hours. I think it was 3.5 hours. They laid down all their tracks, and I'm so grateful for it.
1: Absolutely. Excellent answers this morning. Thanks so much. And, you know, I have to ask you, because I did mention to you that I did play Rebecca Hawker. How well do you know her and her music? I really enjoyed what I heard. She's up for an award at the Folk Music Ontario, so I thought I'd get that on the air. Tell us a little bit about Rebecca, if you can.
2: Oh, yeah, she's great. I mean, I imagine you were playing Quit My Habit, which was up for Song of the Year, no less, eh?
1: Yeah.
2: I met Rebecca. I'm so excited by our new friendship and imminent creative partnership as well. I met her at the Folk Alliance conference down in New Orleans in January of this year. And we just kind of got on immediately and kept in touch. I've had her on When We Wake. I interviewed her on my program, which sort of furthered our friendship. And then we decided, I asked if she'd be interested in touring. You know, it's not a huge tour. It kicks off in Hamilton on the 23rd and ends in Toronto on the 27th, and it hits a few cities in between. It's not a massive tour, but I'm so excited to be able to share the evenings with Rebecca and Matthew Barber. And so Rebecca and Matt will both play solo sets, and then she'll join me, as will Matt, for my set. And, you know, it'll be a bit of a band, in quotations. It'll be the three of us for my set. And we're also looking at a UK tour early March, Rebecca and I. So there's a real future there, because I'm such a fan of who she is and her songwriting. That Quit My Habit song, I saw her, it was introduced to her music in New Orleans, and I saw her play that live in the hotel at the Folk Alliance, which I'm sure you're familiar with, Jim, but maybe your listener's not sure. The Folk Alliance is a major industry conference with thousands of people, and they take over a hotel. And this year coming, it'll be in Chicago, and
1: it is.
2: So it's Montreal and New Orleans. And the artist just, you play in hotel rooms. There are four floors, and every room is either a green room for the performance venue or a hotel room itself is the performance venue. And Rebecca just slayed us with that song, "Quit My Habit," that talks about the subsequent days after the death of her mom, and she just broke my heart with that song. So
1: it really is excellent.
2: It deserves all the accolades it's receiving.
1: There's nothing that makes me smile more than a guy who answers my next question ahead of my question. That's just, I love it. you know, it makes life easier, don't you?
2: I know a little bit on both a little bit on both sides of the mic here.
1: Yeah, that's right. So on September 23rd, Wednesday, Mills Hardware, we got Matthew Barber and Rebecca Hawker helping out Clever Hopes. That's Andrew Shaver, and that's going to be one fabulous, fabulous show. And now's the chance to pick three songs off the album and give us a quick rundown of each one, and then we're going to let you go and get them on the air.
2: Oh, wow, that's exciting. Okay. Sure. Well, the album starts with, it kicks off with a song called Holding On, and this past week, I was visited by Carlton Stone, SoCan ambassador out east, who he's probably been on your show before. He came and gave me the SoCan number one plaque for that song, because in December it went to number one on the top 20 on CBC.
1: Yep.
2: So that's one. And, you know, the opening two lines of that song are words that I heard my eldest son, Auden, who, as I mentioned, is now almost five. He was three and a half at the time. He whispered it to his mom at bed one day. He said, come lay with me a minute. We can be with our dreams. And I thought, that's going into a song. So that's Holding On. Let's go with Fumbled Dreams, which is not out yet.
1: Okay.
2: That's the duet with Jen Grant. And it's the focus track on the album, which comes out on the 19th. That one was born in a time of kind of heartbreak and distress. And again, it was the verse that Jen takes. My partner Mel, it's word for word. Mel said at one point to me, "My heart is just aching. I never really knew what that meant. I can't believe that this happened now and then again." And I knew right away that that was going into a song, and it wasn't going to be me who sung it. So I'm so grateful that Jen picked up the reins on that tune. That's Fumbled Dreams.
1: Okay.
2: And then let's go with Long Way Round, which is another duet with Kelly McMichael. I think it fits the show well. I wrote this one in St. John's about a friend back in Halifax who was taking a big old swing to try to win the girl, and he won the girl. And so I share that song with Kelly McMichael.
1: What a treat to have you here on the air. You got to come in here some Saturday morning and make my life easier, because this has just been great.
2: And, I'd be happy to, Jim. I'd be happy to just sit there and watch how you do it.
1: Oh, geez. Well, I'll put you to work. I don't know about that. We're talking to Andrew Shaver, who's going to be at Mills Hardware on the 23rd of September. And don't you miss that show. And Andrew, I got to tell you, I haven't had this much fun in a long time. This last 20 minutes or so was just had me smiling from ear to ear. Good on you.
2: Well, me too, Jim. I'm so appreciative of the of your interest, and I had a really, really good time chatting with you.
1: Okay, you take care, and all the best here in Hamilton, okay?
2: Right on. I look forward to seeing you on the 23rd.
1: I'll do my best. Take care, my friend.
2: Okay, bye-bye.
1: Bye-bye. Andrew Shaver of Claver hopes the album is even gooder than tomorrow. Here's Holding On, 93.3 CFMU.

some great stuff from Clever Hope's album, Even Gooder Than Tomorrow, Holding On, Fumbled Dreams, Long Way Around. Let's carry on with a couple of tunes from the people who are going to be helping him out at Mills Hardware on September 23rd, Matt Barber and then Rebecca Hawker. Here's Matthew Barber. I think you're going to feel my love.

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2: We're going to get to some brand new Harry Manx in just a minute. Kathleen Edwards at the Massey Hall, September 18th in Toronto with special guest Ken Yates. Tanis Sliman and Lewis Melville, Saturday, September 19th at the Ville in Cambridge. Yeah. And let's see what else I got for you. I have got Oakville's Kerfest, and that goes the 11th and the 12th. So today you can see Tiana Woods, Bill Durst, The Box, Freedom Train, Lenny Gallant at 7:45 p.m. and the Jim Cuddy Band at 9:30 p.m. at Westwood Park in beautiful downtown Oakville. All right. Let's see. Oh, I'm only on till noon today. I have to get out. Going to leave a couple of spotlights for you until 1 o'clock when the regular programming starts. But let's mention that Greg Hobbs and his band will be next Saturday at the Bell and Beacon on 1648 and a half Queen Street West with opening set by Greg Cockerill. Ah, sounds very good, doesn't it? And tonight, oh yeah, Doug Fever, Ruth Sutherland are playing Nell's Manor Museum. So check that out. 1 p.m. start. 1 p.m. start. I'll leave it there. The Free Times Cafe in Toronto. Greg Lawless, Saturday, October the 3rd. Tyler Ellis, Thursday, October the 8th. Glenn Hornblast on October the 17th. It's a Saturday. And Brent Mason coming from the East Coast, Tuesday, October the 20th. Let's hear some new Harry Manx. I have a question for you. This guy was born, this singer-songwriter was born on this day. His big hit was Can't Get Enough of Your Love, Babe. Well, you think about that one, won't you? Okay. Harry Manx, Falling Upwards is the album, and this one is called Find Your Love.

Harry Manx from Falling Angels with Find Your Love and Step Softly. From Silly Things, here's London, Ontario's Stephen Ingram, formerly of Hamilton.

I hope you enjoyed today's shortened version of the Freewheelin' Folk Show. Big thank you to Andrew Shaver of Clever Hopes for giving us such a great interview. We will see you next week on a Saturday morning. You get your coffee and get ready to sit back and relax, okay? Okay, bye-bye, everybody.

93.3 CFMU. Well, good morning, everybody. We're off to a different kind of start. We started with Dalla this morning, doing some duos again this week on a summer special, double play duos from Canada. So I thought I'd start with some live music like we often do on the Spotlight and deal with Dalla. They're Girls from the North Country album. We heard Girl from the North Country and Marilyn Monroe. How are you this morning? Hey, listen, you might want to stay inside. 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Here's Dalla, Sunday Dress on a Saturday.

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1: Dalla this morning live on the Spotlight. I hear they got a new album coming out, and I did play a couple of tracks from that last week, so I thought it would be nice to do our duo thing right through till 1 o'clock with Canadian duos, and Dalla certainly does fit the bill. Here's a McGarrigle song, done up well originally by Linda Ronstadt too, and this is Heart Like a Wheel with Dalla.

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Oh, have I got a spotlight for you? Sit back with your coffee and relax and enjoy the sounds of one of Canada's finest artists. Talking about the great Ian Tamblyn. His brand new album, The Fragile Tangent. So let's spend the spotlight half hour listening to some great tunes off of this album, starting with Door Is Open. Ian Tamblyn on the Freewheelin' Spotlights.

there's a fence to mend from the time that we were friends. But oh, how time passes on, now the danger

Well, that was interesting. It didn't happen 5 minutes ago. However, we'll move on from Doors Open to the ghost of John Hurt and the Whistle Stop Cafe.

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1: Well, I think I'm real people in here. I'm the only one in here, so nobody's telling me that I am or I'm not. Oh, anyway, we are listening to Ian Tamblyn's The Fragile Tangent, and from what I've heard so far, it really does sound like it's going to be one of the albums of the year. We heard The Door Is Open, sort of, The Ghost of John Hurt and the Whistle Stop Cafe, Old Man, Old Dog, and Writer's Road. This guy's been around a long time, played a Free Will in concert over in Dundas ways back now when we ran those, and never fails to disappoint. Ian Tamblyn with Irene's Good Night, here on the Free Will in Spotlight.

closing time, wounded have gone. You can reconcile this better to atone for all the weary sailors bruising for a fight. They'll wage against tomorrow. Good night, Irish, good night. Sprinkler trucks down Bank Street, no cab to be found for the last contender who would go another round. But Kim, she's having none of this. Hey, who turned out the lights? Your cab is here. I'm going home. Good night.

Well, let me try that again. I'm awake, barely, but it's, you know, it's Saturday. What can I say? I said Ian Tamblyn played the Free Will in Concerts over in Dundas. And then I said, I don't want to repeat what I said. What I meant to say was, he never fails to deliver. And I got all tongue-tied and used the word disappoint. And that's something he never does. We're listening to the brand new Fragile Tangent album by Ian Tamblyn. He is a Canadian gem. This is the middle of the middle here on the Freewheeling Spotlight on 93.3 CFMU in Hamilton, Ontario.

fields and the streams. Before me, Highway 7 winds again. I heard it was a ley line. I know every bend.

boarded up motel and the land of lakes and flames. There was such promise, such expectations.

Good afternoon. You're tuned to 93.3. It's Friday afternoon, about 1 o'clock. Time for the Come Sunday program. Half hour of gospel music from the golden age of gospel and beyond. Great gospel from the golden age on this afternoon's program. We're going to hear selections from the Nashboro label out of Nashville, Tennessee. Beginning with this lady. They sometimes called her the sweetheart of the Potomac, Edna Gallman Cook.

Here we are. That's, you know, thematically, blues and gospel are mutually exclusive, but musically, there occasionally is a crossovers. Gospel, of course, crossed over into soul music and R&B music. Jerry Wexler says soul music is just a secularization of gospel music. And some of those early blues, country blues players, eventually moved over to spiritual music. And you get some of that bluesy influence. And he had it there on the Kindly Shepherds and Take the Lord With You. There was a bluesy undertone to that tune on the Nashboro label. You're listening to the Come Sunday program on a Friday afternoon. We are featuring a music recorded by the on the Nashboro label out of Nashville, founded by Ernest L. Young. He also founded the Accello label, I think. But the Nashboro arm of his recording company was for gospel music mainly. And he started out actually in the jukebox business and then opened up his own record store to sell records for the jukeboxes, Ernie's Record Mart on 3rd Avenue North in Nashville, and then decided he needed his own record company as well, and hence Nashboro Records. We began the set with the Sweetheart of the Potomac, Edna Gallman Cook, and I Can See Them Now. After that, we had the sensational Profiteers and I'm Battling. The Chosen Gospel Singers were there, and they had a very bluesy sound as well, guitar with a guitar accompaniment. The Chosen Gospel Singers, Lord Shine on Me, was a track that we heard from them. And then the Jewel Gospel Trio. The Jewel Gospel Trio, put together by Bishop Matty Lou Jewell of the Jewell Denomination of the Pentecostal Church of the Living God in Cleveland in 1952. Original members included Naomi Harrison plus the sisters Maggie and Kanzetta Staten, and she's known as Candy for short. We've seen her name on other recordings, Candy Staten. The trio stayed in Nashboro, with Nashboro for about 4 years in the 1950s, and we heard one of their tracks for Nashboro there from the Jewel Gospel Trio, Too Late, and then the Angelic Gospel Singers. And they are originally out of Carolina, I think, South Carolina, but relocated to Philadelphia, and that was where they made their gospel name. And we heard the Angelic Gospel Singers with I'm Getting Nearer. About 5 years after that recording for Nashboro, they had one of the biggest gospel hits ever with Touch Me, Lord Jesus. And then Take the Lord With You was the last tune that we heard in that set from the Kindly Shepherds. Here's another big gospel seller. This is the CBS Trumpeteers and the theme song from their gospel radio program, I'm Gonna Walk That Milky White Way.

There's Professor Harold Boggs and the Boggettes. He was a child prodigy, a blind singer and a pianist and composer. That was him on piano. Out of Port Clinton, Ohio. And he formed the Traveling Harold Boggs Gospel Singers in 1947. He also conducted the choir of the Gypsum Baptist Tabernacle, in which the great Lula Reed soloed on occasion. Signed with Nashboro Records in 1955, and we had one of his recordings for Nashboro there. I Prayed and He Heard Me. Nashboro Records, founded by Ernest Young in Nashville, and it became, and he also, as I say, was, I think, an owner of the Excello label, which, you know, recorded some rockabilly and Louisiana swamp rock, but the Nashboro label gave us some great gospel, including the Trumpeteers, Milky White Way. That was the theme song from their CBS radio program, and a big gospel seller, that song. And then the Spiritual Keynotes, and I'm Not Ashamed of Jesus. And then finally, Professor Harold Boggs and the Boggettes. It's just about time for us to wrap up the Come Sunday program. Thanks for dropping by for this half hour of gospel. We'll be back again next Friday at 1 o'clock for more gospel music. To take us out, we've got Sister Lucille Barbee, and a fitting way to end the program, Let the Church Roll On. See you next week.

The appealing, if somewhat unexpected, combination of Chuck D from Public Enemy and John Densmore from The Doors. From D-O-P-E. That's the band. That's what they called themselves. The album's called No Country for Old Men. Clever, clever. And one of them's a lot older than the other, I would think. I don't know how old Chuck D is, but Densmore's got to be up there. Far better record than I thought it would be. Definitely the best track, though. Every tick, tick, tick. And this is 93.3 CFMU. I'm Jamie. Hey, everybody. How's it going out there? I am currently in our production room putting together this set of music. And I tell you, it's so cold in this room. Like, I'm maybe unable to type. I don't even know. So I'm just going to keep going with the music because the cold is just destroying my will to be here. But the music keeps me going. Fruit Bats.

Hey, Hamilton folks, it's Jamie here with you on CFMU playing music Elephants and Stars from their album Philistine Vulgarity and a track called Take It All. We also heard from Pond, their latest Terrestrials, a track called Skyworks, and we started off with the Fruit Bats from The Landfill and the saddest part of the song. And want to keep on going to fit as much music as we can into the 1 hour. 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Check out our sister, I can't say publication because we're not a publication. Check out The Silhouette as well, thesil.ca, for McMaster news and more community news than ever before. And this is Zune. Happy Thought School.

when we first got married and we were setting up our bank accounts and stuff, we knew that we wouldn't even bother getting checks because we knew that nobody would accept them. So we just didn't bother ever getting checks. To this day, I still don't have checks. It was so impacted me. To this day, I've never had a checkbook.

0: thought.
1: Oh, yeah.
0: And the principal comes out and wouldn't let us off the bus. We literally had to stay on the bus. And then he went back into the building to do whatever. I can't remember what happened that day, like they took us home or whatever, but for 1 year we had to go to school in the shelter. And then they allowed us to go to Happy Thought or whatever. But I remember pulling in there. I don't know, but I just remember we weren't allowed off the bus. So that was grade 5 for me because, wait a second, I was in LEBO. LEBO was 1, 2, and 3, and then 4, 5, and 6, right, across the hall. It was just a two-room. So it must have been
2: the junior high.
0: Yeah, that's right, it was grade 4. So then I don't remember what happened. All I know

0: not allowed off the bus. We couldn't get off. We literally could not get off
1: the bus. You know what it reminds me of?

Giulio Capusso. I probably butchered that name, and I should be better than that with the Italian in my family. But anyway, that's, and maybe it's Spanish or Portuguese, I don't know. Cinquantuno, the name of the EP and the song we heard there. Kind of wacky in an excellent way. Before that, in the set, we had Bleachers. That's that Jack Antonoff guy. Recently heard from, in some ways, production-wise, on the latest Phoebe Bridgers record, Lost Weekend. Anyway, that's his band. The track was called We Should Talk. It's from the album Everyone for 10 Minutes, obviously. A reference to the old saying about everyone being famous for, was it 5 minutes, 10 minutes, 15? I don't remember. Anyway, it doesn't matter. Zune started off our set. One-time Hamiltonian, I believe the artist behind Zune lived here briefly. That was the track and the album Happy Thought School. Going to keep going forward with more music with the Mekons. They are still around. They're still doing stuff. This is from their album Horrible. This is Before the Ice Age on 93.3.

It's like someone walking around when I know I'm all alone. 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Shapeless ghosts coil, writhe and creep, frozen with a fear that will never learn to speak. And sweat turns to ice on my face, and I age 1,000 years. Sweat turns to ice on my face, and I age 1,000 years.

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It's actually August at recording time. I'm so cold. People, I don't know what to do. That was Red Jacket. Perfect timing. Name of the album, I believe, Siddhartha, the name of the track. Before that in the set, we had Melt with two T's, Pathways. The name of the album, Up All Night, the track that we heard, and Mekons from Horrible with Before the Ice Age, starting us off in that set. And we are already approaching the end of the show somehow. Gonna get into our last-ish set with the Nora Kelly Band. The album is called So Wrong for So Long. This is Salt Mine on 93.

Did I just drop like an epic 10-minute metal track into the middle of this set of music? Yeah, I did. And at least it has an, you know, a suitably epic name. That's Confrontation with God from Metaladian? I suppose it rhymes with Canadian? I don't actually know. But anyway, enough people checked into that it did briefly chart here at the station. And if you like metal, you might've liked that. Sun Eaters from Heroic Dose, that was Bedhead. And the first track in that set was the Nora Kelly Band with Salt Mine. And we're going to just leave you with this last one from, I believe, Montreal. I Want to Remember Everything is the name of the track. It's Knitting on 93.3. Thanks for listening, everybody.

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1: Yeah, speak to me, John Lennon, the mighty, mighty John Lennon with Power to the People. It is second week of the protest songs. That's what we're focusing on, Mojo. We just came off a week and we got more mayhem and chaos and chicanery in the U.S. of A.
2: Definite chicanery going on all over the place. But at least people are getting out now and protesting en masse against this crap going on. With the tariffs.
1: Correct. We saw a number of protests this past weekend in the United States. I believe they were referred to as the hands-off protests. Correct, Amundo?
2: Hands off our jobs!
1: That is correct. A couple of protests also over in Canada showing support for the U.S. brethren. Also U.S. senators, Democrats, and others. A few Republicans starting to speak out against that tyrant!
2: Yes, it's about time. People are starting to rally now. They're starting to get up in arms. Their ire's getting up. And they're starting to get after these Republicans. And by extension, the Canadians need to do this as well. Because it affects them. The tariffs are stupid and unlawful.

0: chaos started. He was out golfing all weekend long, thus showing a lot of empathy for the people that are concerned about their jobs, their future, their retirement portfolios, their benefits, and everything that's going to be taken away from them because of the decisions of the Trump administration and the actions they are taking.
1: The guy's on the damn golf course. Get real.
0: You know what he's doing? He's liberating himself and his cronies and all their strengths that they can use to take over the U.S. government to make themselves richer and gain full control by bullying and taking advantage of the American public and the rest of the world that is part of the global trade system. The tariff policy and the application and institution of it is contradictory. It's totally arbitrary. And by being arbitrary, it is unfair and damaging to both the countries it has been levied against and to the people of the United States. And it's the average worker that's going to suffer all this. The average middle class people are going to be hurting because of these decisions. And that's not fair. He's calling it Liberation Day. Well, just who is being liberated? Who's being liberated from that? The average American worker is going to suffer. And the poor and the working classes and the middle class are going to feel the brunt of the tariffs. Not the rich corporate class that Trump and his cronies belong to. They will continue to make money, no matter what, by whatever means they can. Which, by the way, is by mostly not paying their fair share of taxes and taking advantage of the working people to make themselves rich.
1: All right, basically it comes down to this. You're going to go looking for change and money in your pockets. There's going to be nothing there because you're going to be paying and facing the brunt of the tariffs. You're also looking at a global trading system. Mojo, you might have mentioned this earlier, that's taken years and years and years to put together and dismantled in the course of 2 weeks. What the hell do you think is going to happen after that? It's going to be mayhem.
0: Yes, Izzy, people are going to start suffering. It's not short-term pain, it's going to be long-term pain, despite what they're saying. But anyway, why don't we get back to what we're here for?
1: That's probably a good idea. In case you just tuned in, this is, in fact, the Almost Famous Radio Show. It is 93.3 CFMU, and we're going to go into three songs here. What do we got coming up?
0: Well, we got, since we're talking about the working class, I got another John Lennon song, but done by the late, great Marianne Faithfull.
1: Mm-hmm.
0: Working Class Hero. She did a great job on it. And then we'll follow it up with the Chicks doing March, March, because that's what everybody needs to do.
2: Get out and march and protest.
0: And then we'll follow up with a song about a very awful situation that developed, which could develop any time in the United States, with Biko being imprisoned and starved to death
2: because he stood up to the oppressor.
0: But we're doing the Playing for Change version on that. And it's a great version of this song. And Peter Gabriel's still in it. All right.
1: Part 2, protest songs. Get riled. Start them up.

0: All right, we're back. That was a tremendously powerful track by Peter Gabriel, Biko, in the event you hadn't heard that before. Brilliant track from a tragic time and a song about a person who stood up to the injustice that was taking place in South Africa. They called it apartheid. And Biko spoke out. He was speaking out to the masses. Get involved and stop this now. Brilliant track. Before that, March, March, the Chicks. And we open things up with Marianne Faithfull, Working Class Hero. Mojo, your thoughts?
1: I agree. Excellent, powerful tune. Really strikes a chord in my heart. That chorus is like angels singing. And Peter Gabriel is masterful with that song. And that's great version with Playing for Change, because they do a lot of stuff and people from all over the world are involved in that and a simulcast to do that. It's so cool. And that's what we got to do. We got to stand up to tyranny in whatever form it takes and make sure that democracy and the principles and ideals of it are upheld no matter what other people want. So Izzy, let's keep this show rolling. Why don't you intro the next couple of songs here before we get too deep and I get on a big rant?
0: Well, you know what? The big rants are good. That's what we're doing this week with the protest songs. And I got to tell you, when you were making mention of that, what I'm trying to say is there are people long before us who fought for the principles of democracy, who fought hard and often gave up their lives to ensure that we had the freedom that came with democracy. So let's not forget about that. Let's think about that.
1: That's right. So intro the next couple songs coming up here to keep this show rolling.
0: Okay, two tracks coming up. One from The Specials, Ghost Town, evoking themes of urban decay, deindustrialization, unemployment, violence in inner cities. And that's what The Specials spoke to during their time at the top of the charts. And we're going to follow that up with Tribe Called Quest. What do you got to say about that, Mojo?
1: Another song that strikes a chord with its lyrics, which are a little crude, but overall, they talk about what the government's doing to the poor inner city people. And got to hear the chorus, which comments on how the immigration problem is being solved by the American government in this day and age. A Tribe Called Quest, the song, We the People.
0: Okay, crank it up, baby.
1: Yeah.

We don't believe you, cause we the people are still here in the rear, yo, we don't need you. You ain't a killing off good young nigga move. When we get hungry, we eat the same fucking food.

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3: Okay, we're back after the commercial break. You're listening to Izzy and the Mojo Man on the Almost Famous Radio Show. And we're doing our protest again today because it matters. And things are getting worse, not better. So we need to do something.
5: Okay, I think you need to light up that switchboard and start talking, Mojo. What's on your mind?
3: You're actually giving me permission to rant? I don't know if I should, Izzy.
5: Probably something I'll be sorry for after, but you know what? Just go ahead.
3: All right. A Tribe Called Quest said it there. All you people, you must go. Because guess what the United States administration is doing now? Deporting people without any due process. That is wrong. It's illegal and it's wrong. And next, they're going to be coming for you and I. Because probably just because we're talking against them. And calling them out. I'm calling out their false narratives. They have the big lies and the big promises to tackle immigration by deportation. That's not the way to do it. It's big problems and big lies, and it's a self-created crisis. That's what they're doing here. This is what autocracies do. They demonize people and they get rid of them. They disappear them. Also, tariffs are a self-created crisis and self-inflicted on the U.S. economy. For no good reason, and at the expense of the working class. And us Canadians are also suffering as a result, too. We're going to be losing jobs, we're going to be going into a recession, and we're going to be dealing with inflation. And how long before we get out of this kind of mess because of stupid decisions from people that just want to get rich? Your thoughts, Izzy?
5: I think you pretty much summed it up right there. So let's get back to some more music here. What do we got coming up?
3: Well, since you got me on a rant, why don't we do some Rage Against the Machine?
5: Perfect segue.
3: Killing in the Name. Let's follow it up with something really good. Green Day, American Idiot. Who's that about?
5: Very timely.
3: Crank it. Yeah.

you do what they told you. Now you do what they told you. Now you do what they told you. Now you do what they told you.

0: All right, two in there. We heard the Green Day with American Idiot. And before that, we heard from Rage Against the Machine, Killing in the Name of. We're raging against the machine down south today, and we did last week. So what do you got to say about that and that American Idiot who lives down south?
1: Well, the original American Idiot song is about George W. Bush, right? A playoff on that administration. Republicans, again, of course. And now, I got something to say, too. And you know what I think?
2: And this is a message to our American friends and cousins.
1: You are being conned, America, by a greedy bunch of already wealthy people who are very likely shorting the markets as we speak and taking advantage of all the dips that they've caused. They are not stupid. They are manipulative and cunning and using the economy as an excuse and as a ruse to make themselves rich with false excuses
2: and false narratives. What they've done is
1: they have taken control of the government and are draining it of all the human resources needed to run it. This is a corporate takeover by a business entity. The government is not a business. It is a different type of entity. You can't just get rid of people. Business people only use the government to enrich themselves. They don't care about the impact it has on the working and middle classes and on the institutions that regulate the everyday world. This must be stopped before they ruin the country. Take back your government from these Republican grifters. Over to you, Izzy, to introduce the next couple of songs.
0: Protest songs indeed, coming to you from the only band that matters, Music with a Message. Get that message out. Turn this now.
2: All right.
3: This is a public service announcement.

0: Joe Strummer could not have said it any better. Know your rights, a public service announcement with guitar, and for God's sake, I am so bored with the USA. What more can you say?
1: Yes, not just bored with the USA, but disgusted with all the crap that's going on there.
0: I think you folks will recognize these lines from a poem about the big statue that floats around in New York Harbor. It's called the Statue of Liberty. Give me your tired, your poor, your huddled masses yearning to breathe free, the wretched refuse of your teeming shore. Send these, the homeless tempest tossed to me. I lift my lamp beside the golden door. What happened to that? You got the statue now lifting up the middle finger to the rest of the world. What happened?
1: Yes, let's not forget, the U.S. and Canada are made up of immigrants. We're all immigrants in some form, except for the native people.
0: Okay.
1: Okay. Well, on that note, we're going to have to say goodbye now, Izzy.
0: Yeah, we're going to have to say so long, but before we go, what are we going to hear?
1: We're going to hear great Canadian / American, Neil Young, keep on rocking in the free world, because that's what we want.
0: Keep on rocking, folks.
1: Let's not forget the cheer. Elbows up, Canada.
2: Elbows up. Elbows up. Elbows up. Elbows up. Elbows up.

hosts are gone, we record a bunch of pre-recorded things, and then you get to hear them. Probably more than once, because it's hard to do enough to fill up all the gaps. But hopefully this music, though it's new at time of recording, hopefully it'll still be of interest to you no matter when you hear this show. We're going to move on right ahead and get into more music, starting off with Japanese Breakfast from Melancholy Brunettes and Sad Women is the name of the album, and we're going to check out a track called Here Is Someone on 93.3.

Okay, that set sure took a turn, didn't it? Yeah, that one thing I used to love about doing a show on community radio was that genre didn't matter. I mean, I also have done shows that are themed in genre, but I always liked just doing the morning show, 1989, Saturdays at 6 a.m. I don't know what I was thinking. That was madness. But we'd go from Led Zeppelin to Public Enemy to Naked Ray Gun and then over to some Laurie Anderson spoken word. It was just a lot of fun to do that kind of thing. We still do that kind of thing, as evidenced by that set, Volbeat from God of Angels Trust with Devils Are Awake, Air-Drawn Dagger from A Guide for Apparitions, and a track called Sanctifound. And we started off with Japanese Breakfast from the album For Melancholy Brunettes and Sad Women, and the track was called Here Is Someone. Going straight into the next set, it's going to be some Dan Mangan and some Babe Rainbow, but we're starting off with Annie Hamilton from Stop and Smell the Lightning. This is Dynamite on 93.3 CFMU.

Dan Mangan, Canada's very own. The new album, well, newish album, is called Natural Light. That was a track called Diminishing Returns. Before that, we heard Babe Rainbow with the perplexingly named Slipper Imp and Shaker Raider. It might be a reference to something. Long Live the Wilderness, the track that we heard, and we started off with Dynamite from Annie Hamilton and her most recent album, Stop and Smell the Lightning. Not pausing, just going off into random sounds, again, whiplash sets, the kind of thing where, what? That was house music and now you're playing metal? It's just the way it goes here. 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We're moving, as I mentioned, house. We're moving right into Daphne. If you don't know who Daphne is Dan Snaith, also known as Caribou. And Daphne's sort of the DJ slash dancier, I suppose, alter ego. This is the newest release, Sad Piano House. We're going to check out the Sad Piano House extended mix. And this is 93.3 CFMU.

That was Goddess, not the Hamilton Goddess, but the UK, I believe, Goddess, with Shadows from her self-titled record, Dead Bars from All Dead Bars Go to Heaven, that was Last Call Alarm, and Daphne, just this spring I had the extremely good fortune to be in Amsterdam on the same night that Daphne, a.k.a. Dan Snaith, a.k.a. Caribou, was doing this really cool outdoor courtyard set at a interesting rave venue in Amsterdam. I was probably too old to do it, but I did it anyway, and man, was it ever fun. Anyway, that was Sad Piano House, the latest from Daphne. Moving on into something completely different. This is from the EP Fly Like an Ego, a track called Save My Life by Hoxley Workman. 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

CFMU, McMaster University, that was The Head and the Heart with Aperture from, no, sorry, with Time with My Sins from the album Aperture. I knew that. Lucy Dacus in there, one third of Boy Genius. Forever is a Feeling is the album she has out right now, and Big Deal was the track we heard. We started off with Save My Life from Hoxie Workman. Getting right out of here now and into some other programming. It's been an hour of newish music. I hope you dug it. This is the OBGMs from Sorry It's Over and Get Up.

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0: Hey, welcome to the show. Today's episode, I feel some of these songs are just kind of my fall intro tracks. I'm going to start us off with a cassette I found from the Toronto Zoo. This is just a quick little soundscape to get us comfy and chillin'.
2: The deep bass-like call of the bullfrog is unmistakable, for it sounds like he is calling for a jug of rum.

Coming in now is one of my favorite Bee Gees songs. It's called If Only I Had My Mind on Something Else from the album Cucumber Castle. I will die on the hill that disco ruined the Bee Gees. I wish that they kept this sound longer. I wish I had more of this. Let's enjoy this one.

Here's a track I was really excited to find. This is a Canadian track from the artist Abondanza. This is called Anaya on the Snow. This was released from a cassette in 1988. This is an ambient, jazzy and folky experimental track.

There's one I've been dancing to. This is Use Me, Lose Me by Paul Simpson Connection. This was released in 1982.

Here is one of my favorite tracks ever. This is called Last Summer by Wish Key. Great Italo-disco jam. For whatever reason, you're not at Supercall right now. You should get down there after the show. But this is a good warm-up tune for getting into some pretty hectic crowds.

anyone out there is dealing with a little bit of heartbreak, here's a track from April called Boys Come and Go, which always makes me laugh. I've played it before on the show, but here it is again.

That was, of course, another banger. That was Drive My Car by Gina X Performance. And now I'm mixing in a track called More I Like It by Adolf Stern.

Okay, I'm gonna smooth it down. This is a track, Canadian Orchestra, Johnny Burt Orchestra, with the track Lu Yan.

Sorry, just a quick excerpt there. I have two tracks I really want to play. I have I Stand Alone by Caliph Malibus, and then I'm playing one of my favorite tracks ever, which is I'll Find a Way to Carry It All by Ted Lucas.

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2: 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It is June 13th, the World Cup of Soccer is underway, and what we're going to do is play a new album, the debut album from Pitch Perfect. This is Canada Soccer's National Music Ambassador Program, uniting artists, athletes, and fans through the power of music, culture, and sport, all in support of the Canada Soccer Foundation. Executive produced by Grammy Award-winning producer Boy Wanda, the project brings together one of the most diverse and celebrated collections of Canadian talent ever assembled for a single album. The album is called What If It All Goes Right. The label it's put out on is Infinity, and we're going to listen to a bunch of it, starting with the beginning of the album, the first song, We Came to Bleed. This is music from the album What If It All Goes Right on The Switch.
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You are tuned into The Switch, and we are listening to the brand new album from Boy Wonder and Canadian Soccer entitled What If It All Goes Right, in celebration of the World Cup happening right now and taking place, at least parts of it, in Canada for the first time ever. So this album is comprised of tracks executively produced by Boy Wonder and featuring a slew of Canadian artists, including Jesse Reyes, as well as Alessia Cara, and that right there featured Nelly Furtado. That song was called Electric Circus. And we're going to keep playing it. We're going to play the whole album. We've heard the first three tracks. This next one's called I Dare You, and this is the one that features Jesse Reyes. And once again, the album's called What If It All Goes Right, produced by Boy Wonder. And it's a celebration of Canadian soccer, Canadian culture, music, sport, and all kinds of things. It's pretty cool so far. Really digging it. But let's keep it moving. Once again, this is the track I Dare You featuring Jesse Reyes, and you're tuned into The Switch on 93.3 CFMU.

Yeah. I can hear applause in the distance, the lights go down. Heartbeat sounding like a rifle round. With spurs in my head, trying to pipe those down. Will it even work? It's a dice roll now. Knees weak, palms sweaty, yeah, you heard it before. One shot, no second, no third or a fourth. Am I nervous? Of course, but what's hurt me more? The self-doubt or the bout that I couldn't ignore? Look, maybe I could do it. Or maybe I'm a

0: 93.3 CFMU. That was, right there, the entirety of the album entitled What If It All Goes Right, an album made in collaboration between Boy Wanda and Canada Soccer, featuring a slew of Canadian artists, including Jesse Reyes, Nelly Furtado, and that song right there, which of course is a cover of the Tragically Hip's Ahead by a Century, featured none other than City and Color on some vocal duties. That album just came out. You can search it by putting in What If It All Goes Right in any of your streaming platforms or on the internet. And maybe there's physical copies out there. I'm not sure. But we have it here at the CFMU Library. Very cool album. Boy Wonder always coming through with the solid production. And that was very exciting to listen to. I'm glad we played the whole thing. Coming up next, we're going to hear some music from Cadence Weapon. But first, a slight commercial and then a PSA read. 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
0: Yes, indeed. So, in Hamilton in the summer, there's a lot of stuff going on, almost always. Today was the first annual Barton Street Bash down on Barton Street between Victoria and Wentworth. Last night was Art Crawl on James Street. There's always something going on, including this June 18th at the RBG. It's their Summer Pride series. 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Once again, that's June 18th at 6:30 p.m. Another thing coming up this Saturday, June 20th, is the Thrift Crawl Market Series number 3 on Ottawa Street. 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Once again, that's the Thrift Crawl Market Series number 3, June 20th, and that runs from noon till pretty late every third Saturday of the month. Okay, as promised, coming up some music from Cadence Weapon from the album Forager, which we've been really digging. 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

space, spaceship, mighty dream, dear sire. 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

0: find me if you can. 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
1: 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That right there was some music from Lee Scratch Perry and Mouse on Mars, a collaboration album called Spatial No Problem, the track called Spatial Lee. 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

93.3 CFMU. That was music from Montreal's By Parula with the track I Don't Know. We also heard music from Brockhoff, Vince Staples, Dope, which is a project between John Densmore and Chuck D. Chuck D of Public Enemy and John Densmore of The Doors. That was the song People Are Strangers. And that set kicked off with Boards of Canada. We're almost, not quite. We have about 18 minutes left of the show. We're going to play some new music from Bauer. Bauer just released his new album entitled U, just the letter U. I haven't heard it yet. I've heard some of the tracks he released leading up to the album being dropped, including Better and You Give Me Love. I think that was the other one. Anyways, we're going to hear the first track on the album called Do You Want to Get Down? And then we're going to follow it up with the second track, Know You. It's brand new music from Bauer on the Switch, and you are tuned in to 93.3 CFMU in Hamilton.

Okay, 93.3 CFMU. This Bauer album, I'm realizing, is a lot of short tracks mixed from one into the other. We've heard like four songs in a row now, so we're just going to let it play all the way to 7 o'clock. It's a Mega Mix Bauer album on the Switch. Thanks for tuning in. We'll catch you next time. Kiss on the

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0: Saturday night, 7 o'clock. 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
1: Vanilla Sassy.
0: All right, what's new, Vanilla Bean?
1: Not too much.
0: Excellent. That's what I like to hear every Saturday at 7. We come on, we talk about video games, internet, and nerding.
2: Yes.
0: There he is.
2: Yes.
0: All right, and who we have here?
3: The Sandman.
0: And Shan64 is off tonight. She's sick. She said, too much coughing. That was the answer.
3: Too much coughing.
1: Oh, shit.
3: It's from the coffee.
1: This is Losker the Pouch.
0: Oh, no. Oh.
1: I'm wishing you a happy birthday.
0: Who let Losker in the studio?
3: Losker.
0: She doesn't like that
3: Snoopy Shannon's pouch. Favorite.
0: You know who she did want to work at the restaurant, though? Chip Burp.
3: Oh, yeah.
0: Another fan favorite.
2: Chip what Burp. About Burp Chip?
0: The Chip Burp Chip is also great. If you haven't listened to every episode since 2008, you won't know. But Chip Burp is a bird that smells like a chip. Chip Bird is a burp. It smells like a bird.
2: Didn't you just say Chip Burp?
0: There's Chip Burp and Chip Bird. And Chip Burp is the bird and Chip Bird is the burp.
2: Ah, okay, I see.
0: All right. So, tonight we're doing...
3: Let's do it.
0: We're doing Looney Tunes side characters.
3: Yes, sir.
0: Side characters. The real sides. Like you got your steak... And then you got your sides. You got your green beans.
3: Your garlic mash. Yeah.
0: Your mushrooms. You got all that stuff, right?
3: Oh, yeah.
0: Some of these are obscure, but the thing is, as soon as I tell you, you're going to know. Like, that's the thing. We know every one of these. I guarantee you, we know every one of these.
3: You know what?
0: Even if you don't know the name, you're going to know them.
3: But you know what? There's some sides that could become like a Caesar salad. They can graduate.
0: You're right, because you can have a... Yeah, you're right.
3: Yeah.
0: You can have a nice Caesar salad.
3: Exactly. Yeah. So you can have like a top shelf nice. Side.
2: So how many are there?
0: There's like a lot. 2, 4, 6, 8, 10, 12, 14, 28, 30.
3: Let's kick it old school.
0: And these are little minor characters.
2: I always wanted to know who's going to win out of the side dish.
3: The side
0: ones, here we go.
3: Yeah. All right, let's do it.
0: Okay. These two you might not even remember, but you will once I tell you. There's Pete Puma.
2: Yeah. I love
0: it. He's got orange hair.
1: I love Pete
0: Puma. One lump or two.
3: Oh, that one. I remember that. One lump or two.
0: Right? So there's...
3: What a tragic character.
2: It's a great character.
3: I know he was tragic, he though. There's the way they treat him.
2: Oh, I know Pete Puma.
0: Pete Puma.
3: Yeah, oh, yeah, absolutely. Oh,
0: yeah. And then he's
3: the patented voice.
0: He's up against Beaky Buzzard. Beaky Buzzard.
2: Yeah.
3: Oh, yeah.
2: Oh, yeah. Well, I'm going Pete Puma.
0: Oh, he likes Pete Puma.
2: That's my childhood favorite.
0: Let's go. Really? Wow. Yeah. Wow. Pete Puma.
3: I think I'll do double P.
0: Oh, wow.
3: Absolutely.
0: I would have went Beaky Buzzard.
3: But no. Pete Puma. What did he do? He didn't do anything.
2: He reminded me of Droopy.
0: Well, he was a buzzard. He was a buzzard. I don't know.
3: Yeah. It's true because he was kind of low-key.
2: Why did they always have buzzards back then? Buzzy Buzz Buzzard?
3: Yeah.
2: This buzzard?
0: There's a lot of buzzards.
3: Oh, yeah.
0: All right, there's the Goofy Gophers.
2: Yes.
0: Yes.
2: Yeah.
0: You know,
3: indubitably. Yeah, like indubitably.
0: Indubitably.
3: Goofy
0: Gophers.
3: Yeah.
0: And the Tasmanian She Devil.
2: Yes.
0: That was not when Bugs was dressed up as a Tasmanian. No, there was a wife.
2: And they ordered a baby, yeah. And the stork came.
0: The stork's on the list. The drunk stork. That's his name, the drunk stork.
3: The drunk stork.
0: We'll get to him.
2: And the baby was Bugs Bunny.
0: I liked when he was dropped off at the Apes house.
2: Yes.
0: George? Yes. Are you rocking the baby? He's like this.
3: It's true.
2: The rolling pin.
3: It's going. Yeah, the rolling pin.
0: George, yeah, the baby.
3: That's so. I totally forgot that. I totally forgot it. Oh, that's amazing. That's like a big ape. The curlers, yeah. Oh,
2: I
3: love man. This
2: matchup. So who was
3: she? Ruled the roost.
2: I already forgot.
3: She ruled the roost.
0: It was Goofy Gophers and Tasmanian
3: Ape
0: Whipped. She Devil.
3: It was Ape Whipped.
2: Goofy Gophers.
0: Goofy Gophers.
2: Yeah. I like their accents.
0: Well,
2: they're regal accents.
3: I think they deserve it,
0: they
3: too.
0: Swept it.
3: They
0: swept it.
3: I think they deserve it.
0: The Goofy Gophers.
3: The Goofy Gophers.
2: Double G. Catch on, but Chip and Dale caught on. I don't get it.
3: Well, listen, look. There's two double P and double G.
0: That's right.
3: Double P, double G. Mm. Jeff Jarrett.
0: All right. So now we got... Okay, wait, one sec.
3: One lump or two.
0: This one's a little...
3: So good.
0: There's so many. Here's... This is Clarence Cat. Clearance
4: Cut. Oh, yeah. I remember Clearance Cut. Oh, yeah. I remember Clearance Cut. Look at him. He looks so demure.
2: Yeah.
4: So demure. He
2: took the fishbone out of the garbage can.
4: Yes.
0: On the lid, yeah. So it's Clearance Cat, but he's up against two heavy hitters, and they go together. It's Mark Antony and Pussyfoot.
2: Oh, yes, yes, yes.
4: Which one are they?
2: The Cookie Cat.
0: That's the bulldog with the little kitten.
4: And it
0: goes,
2: and the dog thought that it'd be
4: kidding. Yeah, and then he thought the cookie was yeah. Oh, yeah. You know what? Give me that. There's no comparison. I'm going to do? I'm on behalf of all of us, I'm going to sweep that.
2: Oh, definitely, yeah.
4: I
2: guarantee that's going to win the whole thing.
0: It could, but there's other big names on here. Remember, these are just side characters, though. Yeah. They're not main characters. That's how great
2: Looney Tunes are. But wait, are we allowed to do duos?
0: Well, they go together. Because when I looked up, they did put them together. They're a unit.
4: The Looney Tunes are awesome.
0: Like, look, you didn't say anything about Goofy Gophers. They're a duo.
2: But then, yeah, because then this happened. Now it's making me think, is it fair?
0: That's how they're listed even in other lists. Mm. Like, when I looked them up, people Goofy put them together.
4: Yeah, so. Goofy Gophers.
0: Okay, well, here you go.
2: Oh, no.
0: I actually love this bracket.
4: I do, man. It's
0: Gossamer.
2: Oh, yeah. Your favorite.
4: It's Gossamer.
0: You know Gossamer?
4: No.
2: Come back.
4: Oh, that?
0: It's the monster, though.
4: The monster is phenomenal. With the dynamite freight rollers.
2: Heart. Yeah.
0: Yeah,
2: and then the Gossamer's the
4: monster. You know what the tragedy was? Scientist. Yes. You know what the tragedy of Gossamer was? Gossamer became good. Yeah. And Bugs turned him back.
2: Yeah.
4: Remember he put the dynamite in his hair like he pretended it was curlers and exploded. They tied his hair up and then went after him.
0: Okay, because that doctor's on the bracket too.
2: Yeah.
0: So his name, you know what his name is?
4: No.
0: Dr. Moron.
4: Dr. Moron. Phenomenal.
0: He's the guy... Come
4: back.
2: Yeah, because of the ether. The ether poured out of the bottle.
4: Nine.
2: He was floating through the air. You better have the lions in the lion den.
0: There's tons on here, don't worry.
2: Remember when Bugs Bunny had to tiptoe through the lion's den?
4: Oh, that was awesome.
0: So there's Gossamer versus Granny.
4: Gossamer. Granny. Give me Granny. Gossamer.
0: Well, Granny's the one.
4: Oh, Sylvester. Yeah.
0: Yeah.
4: She's always like, she's awesome, but Gossamer. I gotta give it to Gossamer.
0: Oh, no. Are you serious?
4: I'm doing Gossamer.
2: Granny's classic.
0: I actually don't know which one to pick.
4: Granny is... You know who Granny reminds you of? It's Mrs. Howell.
2: Mrs. Howell?
4: Remember when the guy was running after her around the table?
2: I actually love Granny.
4: Remember that?
2: The guy was
4: running after her, this potential suitor.
0: I love these characters.
4: We do.
0: I feel how much Looney Tunes. Like, as soon as we
4: see everyone out there, all the listeners, these things are awesome.
0: Gossamer. Oh, remember he's like, oh, look at these roots. Remember he's like trying to give him a makeover?
4: But he was so happy. He finally got the attention and he turned on him. Why would he even put the dynamite in his hair?
0: On Gossamer versus Granny. Okay, there's Count Blood Count versus Cecil Turtle.
2: Cecil Turtle, but I don't know the count.
0: You do. As soon as you see him, you'll know.
4: Count Blood Count.
0: That's the thing. Some of these, we don't know.
4: Isn't that cool, though?
2: He turned into a bat and he flew out the window at the end. Yeah.
0: That's the one.
2: He flew out the window at the
4: end.
2: Yeah, yeah, yeah.
4: And then the brick fell on him.
2: I forgot about him. Yes, that's the one.
0: Yeah.
4: That's classic. Give me that. Give me that. That might be champion for me. That might be the champion for me, man.
0: Really?
2: Oh, yeah, yeah.
0: Cecil Turtle is the one that I think he raced Bugs, and he was really slow.
2: Yeah.
0: Like for... Yeah.
2: He had that buzzard look.
0: And he talks slow, too.
2: Yeah.
0: Pretty sure.
4: Oh. Yeah.
0: And Bugs. He was in the... He was Turtle versus Hare, but you're going...
2: He's the same kind of drawing as that buzzard.
0: Yeah, he is.
4: Isn't it a cool name?
0: For the count?
2: Count, yeah.
4: Is it a cool name? Blood count, like blood count. Get it? Blood count? What's your blood count?
2: And he turned into a bat and flew off.
4: Remember when he turned into a bat?
2: That's what I just
4: Hocus
2: said.
4: Cadabra. Abracahocus. Remember? And he would always change it, and then the brick would keep falling.
2: And then they're spraying him with the spray.
4: Oh, the spray, yes. Yes. Well, I didn't hear you say brick.
0: How can one little cartoon like that, it's so many memories.
4: Oh,
0: so many
4: memories
0: of Count.
4: Just the one. That poor thing, man, the brick kept falling on him.
0: They're spraying with the spray. Remember that?
2: They're spraying.
0: Oh, it's just Count Blood Count. Relax.
4: It's great.
0: Bro. It's not Bugs Bunny.
2: Why are you going nuts?
4: That face on it, though.
0: No, because he's
4: phenomenal.
0: Awesome. That's a thing.
4: Phenomenal.
0: Like they took so much care to make awesome little side characters.
4: Oh, yeah.
0: You can't.
4: You know what the sad part is now? There's all the new people trying to make their voices, and it's just not the same. You could tell the difference.
0: I know. All right, there's Penelope Pussycat. Now, that's the cat that Pepe Le Pew's.
4: Oh, yes. Oh, yes. Yes. Yes. La meow, la prrr, la mew, la prrr.
2: That doesn't go over well nowadays.
4: I forgot about that. You know what the worst thing was? The Pepe Le Pew was jumping. La meow, la prrr, la mew, la meur. It's always a French. It was a French cat. I hated when Pepe Le Pew was hopping. Like, that one disgusted me. I don't know why he'd have to hop.
0: All right, she's up against Sam Sheepdog.
4: Sam Sheepdog. Give me the sheepdog.
2: Wait.
4: Give me the sheepdog.
2: Wait, no, they're both they're on the same level. They're both high minor characters.
0: We haven't even gotten through half of this and I'm dying.
2: No, think about it. That cat carried that cartoon, that part of the cartoon.
4: I know.
2: The Pepe Le Pew cartoon.
4: I know.
2: So it's not a minor. It's not like a minor character. It's big.
4: Remember the sheepdog when they pulled up the fur and then those eyes, those angry eyes.
2: Sheepdog right away. You got to think this through. These are two heavy hitters on that level.
0: They are.
4: What was the what was the cat's name?
0: Penelope Pussycat.
4: Penelope Pussycat.
2: I'm going Penelope
0: because that's the thing. Because Pepe Le Pew is not a cat.
2: Yeah.
0: He's a skunk. She confused her for a skunk.
4: That's right. But Penelope was a master escape artist. Penelope would escape all the time. You know
0: what? I'm actually going Penelope
2: too. It's a tight match for me.
0: Because, I don't know, there's just...
4: I'm not upset at that. I'm not upset at that. Le meow, le prrr. It's just so good. I still remember that.
2: If it was Sam and Max together as a pair, then it would beat up Penelope.
4: Oh, yes.
2: Or no, Sam and Ralph.
4: Ralph.
0: Max. See, I always thought Ralph is not Wile E. Coyote, though.
2: No, it's like the cousin or something. Yeah, yeah.
0: No, it doesn't make sense.
4: But right. there is Coyote versus Acme.
0: I know.
4: They say it's pretty good.
0: I know. I heard a good thing.
4: Yeah, yeah.
0: Okay, there's Slowpoke Rodriguez, who is Speedy Gonzalez's cousin.
2: Oh, I know that one. Yeah, with the mustache.
0: He's super slow,
2: You have a mustache?
0: Versus Sylvester Jr. Remember Sylvester Jr.?
4: My father, afraid of a mouth. Remember? With a kangaroo.
2: Oh, yeah.
4: My father, afraid of a mouth.
2: Yes, I can't picture him though, but I know what you're talking about.
4: The shame. He had bag on. He had the bag on his head.
2: What did he look like? Show me a picture.
4: It was like it had the crate with the kangaroo, and then he didn't see it, and all of a sudden he broke out of the crate. He thought it was a mouse, and then the son wanted to tell the dad, make me proud and grab, and then he couldn't.
2: Oh, the mouse was the kangaroo.
4: Yeah, exactly.
0: I forgot. Oh, father.
4: Afraid of a mouse.
0: Oh, father. It's actually Sylvester's son.
4: It is. Like it is. Yeah. It is.
0: It's his son.
4: Yeah. What was the other one? What was the other one that it's going up against?
0: Oh, Slowpoke Rodriguez.
4: I can't picture him.
0: He looks like Speedy Gonzalez.
4: He's got that
0: mustache.
4: Big long mustache.
0: He's slow. He's super slow. He's the opposite.
4: I think we'll give it to Sylvester's son just because. He had a bigger part in.
0: You know, I have to too, just because I forgot about that.
4: Yeah,
0: about how embarrassed he was of his own father. My own father.
4: Oh, father.
0: The shame.
4: The shame.
0: what were you going
2: to
0: pick?
4: Yeah.
0: All right.
2: Yeah.
0: Okay, now we got. This one's pretty side. Giovanni Jones.
4: Who the heck is that?
0: He's the guy.
4: Who the heck is really Giovanni Jones?
0: No, this one is niche.
4: So it's John Jones.
0: I actually took him out, but then I just realized that the character I replaced him with, I already had him. So
2: who's Giovanni Jones?
0: He's the opera singer who goes, doing this, and then he's like this. Oh,
2: yeah.
0: His collar's popping.
4: Oh,
2: Yeah.
4: Oh, yeah.
2: Yeah. Figaro.
4: It popping blue.
0: Yeah, he's turning blue. He's like this. He's like,
4: Exactly. He's like, Giovanni Jones.
2: He had a name.
0: Yeah,
4: this is brilliant. I didn't know their names. This is brilliant. Like Penelope and Giovanni Jones.
0: Remember how he was in so much pain? He was like this. He just could not. He couldn't stop.
4: And then the whole opera house broke down on him, fell on him, and he came out.
0: Bugs. He had the glove.
4: Yeah, yeah. And he left it.
0: He took his hand up.
4: Yeah, and the glove is still up here. And remember how he changed colors that quick? Like every single shade of color was there.
0: He's up against Spike the Bulldog.
4: Oh.
2: Spike the Bulldog. Definitely. That's more of a main character than
0: Giovanni Jones. Like I say, I actually took Giovanni Jones out, but then I just realized that
4: I'll give Giovanni a vote for all his trouble. Yeah. Oh, yeah, look at that guy, man. Leopold. Giovanni Jones is awesome. So he's from Northern Italy because he's more like the blonde. He's about from the Austrian border.
2: This is great.
0: Witch Hazel.
2: Yes.
0: You know Witch
4: Hazel. Who's Witch Hazel?
2: Popped over here.
4: Oh, yes.
2: Yeah.
4: Solid. Yeah, you know solid.
2: I was scared of that.
0: That was a
4: Is that the one? Is that the Eddie running on the thing? Cornstalks flying from the hair?
2: Boots?
4: Yes. Okay.
0: Versus, this is probably one of the heaviest hitters.
4: Okay. Witch Hazel and...
0: But I just want to show you Witch Hazel because...
4: Oh, I want to see Witch Hazel. Phenomenal.
0: It's just these drawings are
2: amazing. Yes, there she is. Refreshing line, yeah.
4: Absolutely. Oh, man.
0: Versus Michigan J. Frog.
4: Oh, Michigan J.
0: I know.
2: Hello, my baby.
0: Hello, my baby. Hello, my darling.
4: Hello, my ragtime gal.
2: I got to go Witch Hazel.
0: It's on fire. You love my wife.
4: If you refuse me, how do you lose me? Then you'll be left alone.
2: I gotta go Witch Hazel.
0: Really?
2: Yeah.
0: I'm going Michigan J. Frog.
2: Scared me.
0: I have to go Michigan J.
4: Frog. I'll do Michigan.
0: Okay.
4: But I love Witch Hazel. Witch Hazel is phenomenal.
0: That's the thing. These are not.
4: She was scary. You know what? Witch Hazel is on the same as Blood Count.
0: Count.
4: It's the same thing. Mm-hmm. They're on the same level. Yeah. They both scared me.
2: Yeah.
0: It's
2: so true.
0: Okay, now we got the drunk stork. And he's the guy that delivers.
4: Oh, deliver the babies, yeah.
0: Looks like
4: the wrong address.
0: Versus Toro the Bull.
4: What is that one?
2: Remember he turned into sausages at the end?
4: I got to see.
2: He bumped into the anvil or something. And he fell apart into sausages.
0: Sam, as soon as you see it, you'll know exactly.
4: Oh, no, I just don't know.
2: When he was doing the thing with the towel?
4: Oh, yeah.
0: Yeah.
4: Oh, absolutely.
0: Yeah, remember he had the...
4: What was his name?
0: Chalk? Toro the Bull.
4: Toro the Bull.
0: He had the chalk, and he's like this.
4: Oh, yes. Yes, the pool cue. I love that noise.
2: So who's a Toro the Bull against who?
0: The drunk stork.
2: Oh, right.
4: Toro the Bull.
2: Toro.
4: Yeah. Toro. Toro the Bull.
2: Oh, yeah. Okay. Definitely.
4: Yeah. Toro the Bull.
0: Okay. We got... Nasty Canasta.
4: Did you pick Toro? Awesome. Yeah. Right. Trifecta.
0: Nasty Canasta. He's the cowboy that it says wanted, and then it says Nasty Canasta, and then he's actually standing in front of the poster, and he just walks to the side.
2: Oh, yeah. He looked really gruff, like on Back to the Future. What's his name?
0: Like Mad Dog or whatever.
4: I remember that guy.
2: Yeah. Show me, I guess.
4: He looks like Biff Tannen.
0: Yes. Yeah.
2: He had little feet too.
0: And look, because remember it says, "Look, $5."
2: Yes, you're right.
0: And then reward dead, and he's standing
2: right there,
0: and he just walks away, and his picture's still there. That's so nasty good. Canasta.
4: Nasty Canasta.
0: Damn. Versus Bookworm.
2: Bookworm.
4: Who's Bookworm?
2: Yeah, but the big glasses.
0: He did. Yeah. He really did.
4: Oh, I think I know who.
2: I'm going Bookworm.
0: Wow. Wait.
2: I'll vote for anything that has book in it. Booker T, Bookworm, Bookstore, Bookend.
4: Oh, you know what that is? That's Glowworm.
0: Yeah, look.
4: That's Glowworm. Glowworm.
0: Bookworm.
4: There's a toy called Glowworm.
0: I don't know. I have to go with Nasty Canasta for that one.
4: I'm doing Nasty Canasta for sure.
0: Wow. Nasty. He's nasty.
4: Oh, yeah.
0: Okay, now we got Rocky and Muggsy. They go together.
4: Yeah. No.
0: Get the door, Rabbit.
2: Yeah, those two gangsters.
0: Yeah.
2: Big and
4: yeah,
0: small.
4: Yeah.
0: There's always the big and small.
4: What are they called?
0: Rocky and Muggsy.
2: Button your lip, Muggsy.
0: Button your lip.
4: Oh, yeah.
0: Rabbit.
2: And they actually buttoned
0: it. Don't
2: win. There's a little button on the mouth.
4: Button your lip. Oh, that guy, yes.
0: every time.
4: Oh, yeah.
0: The memories flood back.
4: Oh, that hat.
0: The hat.
4: The head guy's the best, man.
0: Every single person on here, well, not Witch Hazel, not Michigan J. Frog, but they're all basically Mel Blanc. You know what I mean?
4: That's what's so crazy. That's phenomenal,
0: okay,
4: man.
0: But Rocky and Muggsy versus Playboy Penguin.
2: Oh.
0: Hoboken! That's what he says. Remember when he took that penguin all the way back to Antarctica?
2: And the ice
4: I remember.
0: He's from Hoboken.
4: Yes.
0: And then the way Bug says it.
2: Hoboken! And then the ice cubes are falling out of its eyes.
4: Oh, yeah. Oh, yeah, when he's crying, leaving him under the ice cubes. Yes.
2: Or the hat.
5: That's his name, though. Playboy Penguin.
4: I'm doing Playboy Penguin.
2: Penguin. I love that penguin.
4: Oh, no. I know. Look at him.
2: He's so sad. I'm going Penguin.
4: Shoot.
5: Versus Rocky and Muggsy.
2: Yeah.
5: You're going Penguin?
2: Yeah.
5: Oh, what do you say, man?
4: But Muggsy is such iconic. Like, not Rocky, but Muggsy, with the big hat.
5: I know.
2: Yeah, but they had to go all the way back to Hoboken. Come on, just give him the vote.
4: Yeah, let's do Penguin. Yeah, we'll give it just for the ice cubes.
5: I know.
4: The emotion it evoked.
5: Okay, there's two more here that we might have to take a look at. The rest I can tell you. But
4: yeah.
5: Hugo the Abominable Snowman.
2: Oh, yeah. Mm-hmm. He looked like Ralph the Sheepdog. He had a thing over his eyes, the hair.
5: Yeah.
2: With a big nose.
5: It's true.
2: The blue nose.
5: Yes. That's exactly right. That's how I remember it. Versus Claude Cat. Yes. Or is that Claude Cat?
2: Claude.
5: Yes. Which looks a lot like
2: he was like a tan
5: Clarence Cat, but he's not. They're different.
2: Oh yeah. That's
5: Claude Cat.
4: Oh, Claude Cat. Yeah. Oh, that. Yeah. He was always afraid.
5: Yes.
4: Claude. I'm doing Claude. I'm doing Claude.
5: And there's Mark Antony and Pussyfoot.
4: Yeah. With them. I like Claude. I'm doing Claude
5: over Hugo.
4: Yeah. I'm doing Claude. I don't know about you guys. I just like Claude.
2: Yeah. I'm going Claude.
5: Okay. But with Simeon, are you sure? Because remember now, And I will pet him and squeeze him and love him.
4: And him to bits. And hug him to bits. Is that him?
5: That's him.
4: Is that him? That's who said that?
5: I will love him.
2: That's where Elmira came from, remember? From
4: love you to bits.
2: Remember Elmira from Tiny Toons?
5: I love it so
4: much. I'm doing Claude, gentlemen. Really? I'm doing Claude.
5: I'm doing Hugo. Who do you do?
2: Claude.
5: Really?
4: Yeah, oh no. Wow. They're both awesome. These are all awesome.
5: He's the guy. He's the
4: I know. Oh, his name is George.
5: Yeah. Okay, the last two on this side. Black Jacques Chalac.
2: Oh, Black Jacques.
4: Oh, yes. Oh, yes.
2: Log Rider guy. Yeah.
4: Is that the one we've got the stripes? Oh, yeah.
2: Yeah. The Log Rider.
4: Oh, so good. Yes.
2: Or Log Driver, whatever.
5: Versus Miss Prissy.
2: Oh, I know that.
4: Yes.
2: Yes, wait, show me a picture of
4: The girlfriend of Foghorn Leghorn's girlfriend.
2: Yes.
4: She had the glasses.
2: The nerd baby's mom.
4: Yeah, exactly.
2: And she had the bonnet.
4: Yeah.
2: You know what she looked like? She looked like
4: Miss Prissy. I want to see Miss Prissy. Show me Miss Prissy.
2: Wilder from
4: That's the one.
5: Now look. Now listen here. You got to teach this boy. You got to teach him. I say how to be a man.
4: Jacques Chirac.
5: Black Jacques Chalac or Miss Prissy?
2: I'm going Prissy. She's more
5: classic. Wow.
2: She's top notch.
5: I have to go Black Jacques Chalac because he's Canadian. That's what I always thought he was from Quebec.
2: I thought that's why you wouldn't.
5: I know, but well, in this case, I'm gonna make.
4: Oh,
5: I gotta
4: give me Chalac.
5: Chalac.
2: Hey.
4: Yeah.
5: Chalac.
4: Oh, okay, it's awesome. Look at the wanted picture with him in it. That's brilliant.
5: I know.
4: And look at the different outfits he's got on. Look. It's amazing.
2: I know. Think about what Prissy did that whole time. Think about what Prissy did. She was always on the episodes. And she was a main character on that episode.
4: It's too late. Huh? The votes are in.
5: All right, we had two buys from the last round. So up against Pete Puma is Dr. Moron, which is the ether guy.
2: Pete Puma.
5: Come on, over Dr. Moron?
2: Yeah, that was a childhood favorite.
5: Wow, I'm going Dr. Moron.
2: The two lumps.
4: It's your, Pete Puma is two lump, one lump or two.
5: You did like him. I remember he used to do that voice.
4: Oh, that's a tough one.
5: But to me, Dr. Moron is just that head, that round ball head. 99. Classic.
2: 99.
4: Just floating away.
5: You just floated so uncomfortably.
2: Okay, don't reenact it. Just say it. We're running out of time. We have 2 minutes left.
4: Dang.
2: I love it.
4: Oh, this is tough. Okay.
2: No, you're just pretending it's tough.
4: No, it is.
2: You know it's you're tough. In a pickle already.
5: I'm dying because it's just, they're all gold. Every single one. These are all side characters, and they're better than 99% of them.
4: Give me one lump or two. Give me the Puma.
5: Get out of here. Are you kidding me?
4: I'm doing it.
5: Over Dr. Moore.
4: No, but he had so much. I know, but he.
5: All right.
4: I
5: can't believe he's going this far.
4: Yeah. Puma. Okay. Puma, yeah. He paid his dues.
5: Okay.
4: Remember all those lumps he got? You got to pay him for the lumps.
5: Is actually Miss Prissy's son, Egbert.
4: Egbert! That's Egbert. Yeah.
2: Siri, Egbert.
4: Remember he made the little drawings and he made an airplane? And he saw the airplane, it flew. Wait, that's phenomenal.
2: He had the slide ruler.
4: Yeah, yeah, yeah.
2: He did calculations.
4: He did calculations. Yeah. It was phenomenal.
5: He was a genius. He was like this.
4: He's
5: like, yeah. He goes back, he's like this.
4: Yeah, yeah. And then it became an airplane. And it went.
5: Just go, it was like
4: and the airplane was like.
5: It was like a jet fighter.
4: Yeah, it was exactly.
5: He took everyone.
4: Exactly.
2: Who's he up against?
5: Oh, so Egbert is up against Spike the Bulldog.
4: Oh.
5: I actually forgot about
2: now
5: that.
2: Now it's getting tough.
5: I'm going Egbert on this one.
4: I'm doing Egbert for the.
2: Because that was my knee jerk reaction, but now Spike is.
5: Because we still got Mark Antony. Don't worry, he's still down there.
2: They're both
5: there.
2: Heavy hitters.
5: Yeah, mm-hmm. I know. Because Spike is a mean.
2: Yeah, you can't not vote for Spike because there's
5: no. A but I just because I forgot Egbert is so. I forgot about that. He doesn't talk either, does he?
2: No,
5: he doesn't talk.
4: Remember the sound of the paper when the pencil.
2: He was very shy
4: when he's doing the line.
2: He was very shy.
4: Yeah.
5: Miss Prissy's son.
4: You know what?
2: You guys are going with him.
4: But you know what it is?
5: Okay.
4: Miss Prissy, somebody has to represent the family. Miss Prissy, that's the son is
5: representing. That's true. She got knocked out.
4: Yeah, she got knocked out.
5: Black Jacques Schellack.
4: Yeah. My name is Black Jacques Schellack.
2: You got 3 minutes.
5: I never voted on Gossamer versus Granny. Boy, that's tough.
4: Who is it? Who is it against voted. Granny? Who's against Granny?
5: Right now, Gossamer or Granny? Anyone changing their vote?
2: What do you mean Gossamer or Granny?
5: I never broke the tie. Yeah, it did.
2: It was Gossamer versus...
5: No.
2: Granny, wasn't it?
5: Who went you went
4: I Gossamer. Did Gossamer. Yeah. Assassin was Granny.
5: Yeah. I will vote... Granny though is so
4: she's iconic.
2: She was main and on that she's main on that level.
4: And you know who took over for her? Thomas!
5: I'm going Granny. I'm
4: Remember?
5: Going Granny.
4: Thomas!
5: I'm going Granny.
2: Granny who takes it.
5: Yeah, Granny. Okay, Granny won that one. Okay. But now we got it. Now look at it. There's so many
4: left. Wow.
5: We're never going to get through it.
4: It's no. Great. I think it'll be next week.
2: You guys are reenacting it and stuff.
5: Well, Sammy literally got up and started dancing around.
4: Absolutely. You got to dance.
5: I don't know how he did it. He was doing the... But then he doesn't vote for him.
4: I know.
2: Guys, come on. What's the next one?
4: I know.
5: Well, you want to keep going? Okay.
2: Yeah, we got 2 minutes.
5: Fine.
4: Yeah, let's do it.
2: What else are we going to do?
5: Fine. Michigan J. Frog or Toro the Bull?
4: Michigan J. I do Michigan J.
2: Oh, man. I like Toro. I like Toro, though.
5: Toro is awesome.
4: Just remember, guys. All right. Remember the box opening up and then Michigan J.
2: Oh,
4: said.
2: Oh, yeah.
4: And then he starts singing at another part. It wasn't like...
2: See, this is why we're not finishing.
4: No, we're not going to finish it.
5: Remember he holds up the arms?
4: Yes. And doesn't do anything.
5: Doesn't do anything.
4: Everybody loves a Michigan rag. Remember that when he just gone?
5: I forgot he's singing another song.
4: Yeah.
5: He does.
4: Everybody's doing the Michigan rag. Remember that one? That was the other one. Sometimes he'd come out and sing the other song. I can contribute to this.
5: Remember he went to the talent agent? And the talent
4: agent exactly. Like, rip it. It was like a big... It was like an actual frog. But you know what? He was put in cement under the building... And then they take him out like a 1,000 years later or whatever, and he started to sing. Like, he's phenomenal.
5: 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I've never seen Sam Ann participate so much on broadcast.
4: 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I didn't know the names of these characters.
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2: 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And
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Yeah, welcome. 93.3 CFMU. You are locked to the next exit. Take the next exit, 7:30 Saturday nights, for your good source of music for you. House music, that is, right now. Love it. Perhaps you're heading down to the Super Crawl this weekend. It's on. Just head downtown Hamilton and you'll see it. That's all I gotta say. Super Crawl is on for you. Go down there, support the artists and the vendors and things like that. So we're going till 9, starting off with some New Spirit Helsinki. And streaming live 24/7 CFMU.ca. I really like listening to CFMU. My times driving here and there, I always have it on in the car. I just like the way it sounds. There's some good stuff on, especially the overnight stuff. I like all that. I'm got a kindred spirit in with that show. Very nice. Lots of stuff to listen to on CFMU. So, let's get into some music. Got some Soul Freaka tonight. Mark Cotterell, The Deep. Some Floyd Bader, Die of Risen. Lots of music. So, I'll be back in about an hour. CFMU.ca, the place to be. And, again, Super Crawl for you. Head on down there. All right. Let's get into the music. 93.3 CFMU, the next exit.